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1: A very warm welcome to another old wave, new wave show, right here on Phonik FM, Exeter's sound alternative, with me, Vinny Grist. If you haven't listened to the show before, I play a mix of new wave and alternative music, both old and new, exactly what it says on the tin. Today is Exeter Pride, with celebrations happening all across the city. So I wanted to dedicate today's show to LGBTQ plus artists who have shaped and are continuing to shape the new wave and alternative music worlds. So stay tuned for tracks by Boy George, St. Vincent, Erasure, Bronski Beat, Tracy Chapman and Mark Almond, plus lots more. We just opened the show with the Pet Shop Boys and their 1988 hit Left to My Own Devices from their fantastic album Introspective. Neil Tennant's coming out in the 90s was a bit of a watershed moment. Suddenly, one of the most successful pop duos on the planet were openly queer, and their music became the soundtrack for generations of LGBTQ plus listeners. Up next, we're staying firmly in the world of queer icons with Pete Burns and Dead or Alive.

So he invites me out, said he's going to this really cool night, and I said, wow, that sounds really cool. So I step out the Uber. Everywhere I look, turtlenecks, crochet berets, distressed linens,

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2: The Four Horsemen of the Queer Apocalypse. That was Lynx with I Didn't Come Here for Art. Lynx is one of the most exciting queer voices in the UK right now, combining drag performance art with electropunk, and they're absolutely brilliant live too. So don't miss one of their shows if you get the chance. Before Lynx, we heard Dead or Alive with Sex Drive from their 1995 high energy electro album Nuclear Patra. Love the title of that one. We also heard Boy George with I Don't Want to See Myself, a fantastic dance track which featured on George's 2010 compilation album Ordinary Alien, a collection of dance tracks that George recorded with electro disco producer Kinky Roland, and that's one of my favourite Boy George solo albums. Continuing the electro pop sound, up next is St. Vincent.

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1: Very much enjoying that track from a relative newcomer on the electro-pop scene. That was Catherine Moan with her 2023 single, Undo, Undo. A really lovely retro synthwave sound, that one. Before Catherine Moan, we heard St. Vincent with Los Angeles from her 2017 album Mass Education. St. Vincent, aka Annie Clark, not to be confused with poet and darkwave pioneer Anne Clark, another queer icon, has long been an influential queer figure in alternative music, with her debut album Marry Me being released in 2007. And over the span of St. Vincent's career, she's worked with the likes of David Byrne, Dave Grohl, Taylor Swift and Olivia Rodrigo, to name just a few. We also heard Canadian electroclash legend Peaches with More from her 2009 album I Feel Cream, a performance artist and a pioneer of sex-positive, gender-bending electronic music. Peaches has had an enormous influence on queer club culture. 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The main hub of events is centred around Northern Hay Gardens, Exeter Library, The Ram and Exeter Phoenix, with live music, workshops, talks, stalls, community groups and naturally a healthy amount of rainbows and glitter too. So if you're in Exeter today, do come down, join in the celebrations and show your solidarity for Exeter Pride. Full details of everything happening can be found on the Exeter Pride website. We're going to shift gears now in some high energy 80s electro. Is that a pistol in your pocket? Here's Lana Pelle.

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1: A beautiful track. That was Jabriath with his 1974 single, I'm a Man. Jabriath, born Bruce Wayne Campbell, was the first openly gay rock star to be signed to a major label a decade before the industry was remotely ready for him. His career was tragically short-lived, and he later became one of the first internationally known musicians to die of AIDS. But his legacy has since grown, and he's now recognised as a pioneer in the history of queer music. Before Jabriath, we heard Lana Pele with her 1986 single Pistol in My Pocket, the video for which was filmed at Lee Bowery's legendary nightclub Taboo, a space that became renowned for queer performance art, outrageous fashion, and London's underground avant-garde drag scene. Lana herself was a key figure in that world, a performer who blurred gender boundaries, camp, and club culture long before it filtered into the mainstream. I first heard that track at the Lee Bowery exhibition that was held at the Tate Modern last year. The video was playing on repeat in one of the rooms, and when I left the exhibition, I couldn't get the song out of my head. We also heard German performance artist Klaus Nomi with his iconic 1981 single Total Eclipse. Nomi, a classically trained countertenor, combined opera, new wave, and sci-fi cabaret to create music and performances that were very alien and also utterly queer. On Total Eclipse, Nomi performs both the deep baritone vocals and the high soaring countertenor parts, and that dual vocal style became his signature. Like Jabriath, Nomi was one of the early public figures lost to AIDS, but his influence on queer counterculture from Bowie to modern drag is absolutely huge. Time for something a bit more recent now. This is Canadian electronic and cold wave project TRST with Sulk.

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1: That was Berlin-based queer electro-punk act Nuclear Family with Saint Sebastian. Definitely a bit of a New Order sound to that one. Nuclear Family are part of the more recent wave of DIY queer electronic artists coming out of Berlin's underground. Before Nuclear Family, we heard Canadian cold wave project TRST, formerly known as Trust, with Sulk, taken from their 2012 debut album. TRST is the work of Robert Alphonse, whose music has been hugely influential in the resurgence of darkwave and queer electronic pop over the last decade. We also heard Brooklyn-based darkwave duo Light Asylum, fronted by the powerful Shannon Funches, with their signature goth club anthem Dark Allies. Love the way that track builds. It always sends shivers down my spine. You're listening to the Old Wave New Wave show on Phonik FM, Exeter's inclusive community radio station, with me, Vinny Grist. And today we're celebrating LGBTQ plus artists in new wave and alternative music to coincide with Exeter Pride, which is taking place across the city right now. Up next, we have one of the great synth pop duos, Erasure. Am I right?

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1: Bronski Beat with Small Town Boy, and that was the Dominatrix remix. Small Town Boy is, of course, one of the most important queer anthems ever recorded. Jimmy Somerville saw in falsetto telling the story of a young gay man forced to flee his hometown because of homophobia, a song which has resonated with many who have faced discrimination. Before Bronski Beat, we heard Erasure with Am I Right, remixed by The Grid, one half of The Grid being Dave Ball of Soft Cell fame, who sadly passed away last year. Erasure have been pillars of queer pop for nearly four decades, with Andy Bell becoming one of the first openly gay frontmen to achieve global mainstream success. We also heard Nona Hendrix with her 1983 solo single, Transformation. Hendrix, an LGBTQ plus rights activist and former member of the trailblazing disco trio La Belle, who gave us Lady Marmalade, has long been a champion of queer liberation and gender-bending performance art. Up next, we don't take anything for granted here on Phonic FM. Here's Yeji.

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1: Jackie Shane with her 1967 single Stand Up Straight and Tall. Jackie Shane was a pioneering black transgender soul singer from Nashville, and she built a huge following on the Toronto club circuit in the 1960s, living openly as a transgender person at a time when it came with great danger to do so, even more so than in today's society. Jackie Shane is now rightly recognised as one of the great unsung heroes of queer music history. Before Jackie Shane, we heard Brooklyn-based electronic artist Yeji with the track For Granted, which is taken from her 2023 album With a Hammer. Yeji, who sings and raps in both English and Korean, has become a prominent queer voice on the alternative electronic scene over the last decade or so. We then heard one of my idols and all-time favourites, Mark Ormond, with the cabaret-inspired electro track Come Out from his glorious 2001 album Stranger Things. We also heard electroclash group Fisher Spooner with Butterscotch Goddamn, which is taken from their 2018 album Sir. Sir is a really fantastic record, and it's one in which frontman Casey Spooner explores sexuality, desire and queer identity in the age of social media. You're listening to the Old Wave New Wave show here on Phonik FM, and today we're celebrating LGBTQ plus voices in new wave and alternative music, and this is to coincide with Exeter Pride, which is taking place today with events happening across the city, the main hub of activity taking place at Northern Hay Gardens, Exeter Phoenix and the Ram. So do come down and enjoy the celebrations if you're in Exeter today. We're going to get a bit more mellow as we enter the final part of today's show. Up next, it's Tracy Chapman with the stunning Fast Car.

guitar music has had a lasting influence on generations of alternative artists. And that brings us to the end of today's Old Wave New Wave show. I hope you've enjoyed this exploration of LGBTQ plus voices in new wave and alternative music put together to coincide with today's Exeter Pride celebrations. If you're out enjoying the festivities, have an absolutely brilliant time. And if you're in Exeter and haven't ventured out yet, do come down and check out what's happening across Northern Hay Gardens, Exeter Phoenix and the Ram, and other venues around the city. All the details are on the Exeter Pride website. I'll be back on the 23rd of May with more new wave and alternative music, both old and new. I'm going to leave you with a beautiful track by Romy Croft and her band, The XX. This is Angels. Till next time.

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just to raise me up a crop of dental floss. 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By myself, I wouldn't have no boss, but I'd be raising my lonely

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But then, on the other hand, I would keep the wax and melt it down, pluck some floss and swish it around.

I'm gonna find me a horse just about this big and ride him all along the borderline with a pair of heavy-duty zircon-encrusted tweezers in my hand. Every other wrangler would say I was mighty grand.

0: tune into the Eccentric Selection. Some tunes you'll know, some you won't, and some you'll think, what the hell is that? 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
1: Good morning. This is the drama show on Phonic FM, but it's going to be mostly a repeat of the We Don't Know show from yesterday. The reason is I'm not sure the Tech Exeter of Breakfast is happening this month, but I am going to go and explore because it's based in the Innovation Hub, the old tourist information space near the council offices. And I don't quote anyone directly that I meet there, but there may be people there who know about what's going on with the university in an informal sort of way. So I'm going to go and have a look, but I'm not sure what I'll find there. So I'm now going to check with X. I know that X has got a mixed reputation, and people seem to think, well, we should not be involved in it. But there are messages turning up there, and I think the internet's working on the computer here. So the breakfast, if it is happening, won't happen till 8:30. So I'll be here for another 20 minutes or so, and there'll be more about 9:30. Some sort of time like that. So meanwhile, here's Zion Train.
2: They remove the chains, but they use the brain.

Busan train, and X is working. The handle is WENOTNO, the We Don't Know Show, which is a sort of reality equivalent of the drama show. There's usually some fiction involved in the drama show. Well, storytelling is the basis of a lot of things going on. A lot of journalism seems to be how things are described, what sort of narrative there is. So I think I'm beginning to look at factual situations as competing storytelling. It's one way of looking at it. And I don't think the university is telling their story very clearly at the moment. If you think of social media as one of the places that matters, there's a lot more coming from the staff, the academics. If you think about 100 or 200 or however many it is, people whose normal study is humanities, and you let them loose on social media, they can put over a case, I think. I'm not sure the university's doing that, but I'll come on to that a bit more later on. Just to say, on the Twitter, I'm Will789GB, and or Will789GB EU Unionist for historical reasons, but Will789GB is the one to look for, or WENOTNO, and there's links there to two clips from the show yesterday, both aimed at the trying to get some information from the University of Exeter. One's a fairly long one, and then the a general purpose sort of one, and then the other one is about interactive storytelling, because I think that's something that is studied at the university, might relate to video games, and that might be aligned with industrial strategy or government policy or something like that, and that we'll come back to later on as well. I've got the Express and Echo, so I'll have a look at that as well. Meanwhile, here is Zion Train. No, I've played Zion Train. The Jules Holland Rhythm and Blues Orchestra.

Yeah, the echo, Express and Echo, page 6, at the bottom of page 6. Hundreds of teaching roles at risk as uni sees fewer international students. And the cuts are understood to be concentrated in the Faculty of Humanities and Social Sciences, where 85% of all staff placed at risk of redundancies are based. The Exeter UCU, the union, fears the potential changes place well over 500 staff, 14% of all academic staff, at risk of compulsory redundancy in the run-up to Christmas. Student experience will suffer enormously. Research culture will be damaged beyond repair. The rationale for this disproportionate targeting of the very disciplines, thus the humanities and social science, to which Exeter largely owes its membership of the Russell Group, has not been clearly explained to us. And you'll find that on social media very well presented, with comment about the cost of the management structure. That's also very well explained. But the Echo does have, quite similar to reports in The Guardian, a statement from the university, which I'll read out. I'm just sort of skipping through this print, and I may not have found all of it. A spokesman for the university said it was consulting with colleagues over limited and specific potential changes across some areas of our academic faculties. So they're not really getting into any detail there at all. I think that there may be just procedural legal reasons with HR procedural something or other why these letters have been sent out at this time. It's been said on social media that the danger of a strike in July and August doesn't really matter. That might be another reason, but it may be that the university is intending to make an announcement explaining what they're doing in October, November. But I don't think that's going to work. I think there's too many questions being asked about it. Anyway, sorry, that's just my comment there. Back to the Echo. It said the ongoing consultation was in response to changes in demand or where current activities are no longer sustainable. Again, on social media, they claim that the English courses are getting higher numbers than they were previously. They also say the humanities courses are cheaper than the STEM courses, science technology courses. I think that some explanation would be needed on the sort of investment that might be needed if they're going to expand courses which demand resources in terms of laboratories or other equipment. Anyway, back to the Echo. The University of Exeter said in a statement, "We have informed affected colleagues and are updating students and our wider community. We hope to achieve these changes through voluntary measures and will continue working closely with our community and trade unions to avoid compulsory redundancies where possible. Exeter remains in a strong position, but rising costs, decline in tuition fee income, underfunded research and a sustained drop in international student demand mean action must be taken. These changes are intended to secure the university's long-term sustainability, protect our teaching and research excellence, and ensure our activities remain aligned with future priorities." But they don't actually say the implication of that. I've seen other articles based on that statement who suggest, it has been suggested, these future priorities are the industrial strategy of government policy. But what
what those policies are and exactly how the policy of the university is going to align with that, I can't find that anywhere. Somebody may be able to say. Anyway, the other thing in this article, which is by Paul Greaves at reachplc.com, he's got a statement from extra MP Steve Race, who says he plans to meet unions and the university leadership. And then there's another bit where there's a direct quote. This will be a difficult time for the employees affected, and I will do what I can to support them. I plan to meet employees, unions and the university leadership to understand the proposals, the reasons behind them and any possible alternative ways forward. Well, that's the bit that's going to be interesting, I think. I hope he's going to say a bit more about that, because there may be an industrial strategy to which the humanities and social sciences relate. The one that I've picked up from recent connections around different things is this idea of interactive storytelling connected to video games. I don't think the entire Southwest can be employed creating video games. I know this is a bit niche and marginal, but I think that one is worth coming back to. So I'm going to play some more Zion Train and then the show from yesterday, and then I will be back. Either I don't know quite how long I'm going to stay with the Tech Extra Breakfast. If it's there, it may not be. We're into July and August. Quite a strange time of the year in terms of meetings happening, as you might expect. But I will let you know later on.

Good morning. This is the We Don't Know show on Phonic FM. I'm Will 789GB, and X, I think we'll be working soon. Will 789GB or WENOTNO, because although X is a bit problematic and a lot of people have gone off it, it is working for information around the redundancies issues, which you've probably heard about. Exeter University, there's no decisions yet, but there's some alarming developments, and there's a lot turning up on X. So I'm sort of regarding that as the base of where information is coming from. This is Bobby Womack track.

That's Stevie Wonder from Hotter Than July. It's gone a little, it's not quite as hot as it was. I think June was hotter than July, but we don't know yet what July will be like. I've played All I Do last week, but I worked my way through that one. And here's a chat from the playout system while I'm sorting out X a bit better. This is Expansion's Lonnie Liston Smith.

This is a pre-recorded section of the drama show based on the We Not Know show from yesterday, because it does include an interview with Alistair Aitchison about his contribution to the play Posium. So it is about drama, but also I'm away at the Tech Exeter breakfast, but it may not be long there because I'm not sure it's happening, but I will report back later on.

0: Lonnie Liston Smith, and I've now found the post on X, and also Wikipedia, which has got some background on Dan McLennan, who I've haven't heard of before this week or last week, round about recently. That's what I'm trying to say. But he's a Bible scholar, and he's very well known in his field, and he's also well known on YouTube, and he's put up a post in defence of the humanities academics who might be redundant, and it's in the form of a short on YouTube, and it's had 50,000 views so far. Well, I do a few shorts. If I get to 1,000, I'm doing very well. So I'm going to keep supporting this one and trying to get it to an even higher level, just to get some feedback. I will be later on playing the best guess I can make at what the University of Exeter official policy is, but it's not easy to come by at this time. So I'm hoping we'll find out more about that as it goes on. Here's the short, or the sound of the short. He's got some wonderful T-shirts. You should check out his channel, Dan McLennan, McLellan, on YouTube.
1: I'll know that I received my PhD from the University of Exeter, and that my dissertation was supervised by the wonderful Professor Francesca Stavrakopoulou. If you don't know me, hey everybody, I'm Dan McLellan. I'm a scholar of the Bible and religion. What many of y'all may not know is that recently Professor Stavrakopoulou, as well as over 500 other members of the academic staff at the University of Exeter, received an email letting them know they were being considered for redundancies. The university is planning to eliminate around 150 academic positions. Now, if you've heard me tell my story before of my experience with the University of Exeter, you know that Professor Stavrakopoulou has long been a good friend of mine, and that for a few different reasons, she's the main reason I was able to pursue a PhD to begin with. So this is someone who is very important to my own academic development and career, but that's not the only reason I'm annoyed about what's going on with the University of Exeter. There are a number of other considerations, including the fact that the university has not given a clear reason for these proposed redundancies, because their own modeling shows that their deficit will be eliminated by 2029 with a £50 million cash reserve, relying only on voluntary redundancies and a vacancy freeze. Additionally, Professor Stavrakopoulou is responsible for turning the theology and religion program into what it is today. And this year, it is ranked number one in all the UK among theology and religion programs by two different agencies, something that the university is currently boasting about. But humanities and social sciences make up 85% of all of the proposed redundancies, even though they are one of the main reasons that Exeter is part of the Russell Group, which is an association of 24 different universities in the UK that are recognized as world leaders in research, in graduate employability, in training, and so on. So there are a number of reasons that this is unconscionable beyond just affecting someone very close to me who is important to my own academic career. I wouldn't be doing what I'm doing if it were not for Professor Stavrakopoulou and the Theology and Religion program at the University of Exeter, which stands to be gutted

That's Carl Perkins. And now I'm going to play some very short clips based on an AI rendering or interpretation of what the Exeter University policy might be. So far, they would say they've only sent out letters of intention inviting academics to make a case, do an argument about the rating that they've got pending decisions at the start of the next academic year, I think. I think that's what it is. So there's no announced decision or policy, as far as I can tell. There are quotes appearing in BBC and Guardian reports that I've seen, but I can't find a clear statement. And I would say on X and beginning to be on YouTube, and I think it's less so on LinkedIn. There are some people explaining what they think the policy is on LinkedIn, but certainly on X, there's almost nothing. I mean, maybe that's understandable. There's lots of people say X is a fairly bad platform now, but on the we don't know show, WENOTNO, we have stayed there, partly because it's going back to Twitter days. It's a very good platform. It does work, and there's still a lot of people using it, and because nobody's interrupting the conversation, the conversation by academics and supporters around, it's not just happening in Exeter, it seems to be happening in a lot of UK universities at this time, that there's problems generally, but humanities, social science more than other subjects. I think not just Exeter, a lot of places. So what I did was to ask AI, that's the Google search AI option, what the policy was, and then I've broken it up into four or five tweets, so to fit in a tweet, it came to that. So, and I had to edit it down a little bit, but that didn't get much response. But it's a holding sort of operation. In other words, people could add comments to that, and I'm sure at some point Exeter University will explain what they think is going on and what they're trying to do. So I've then made up some shorts. I find that my long form videos just don't get anywhere at all, but the shorts sometimes get a few. These are getting, of the four or five, I think there's two that have gone over 100. So these are not really on the same level as the one that I played to you. But if Exeter University was to load something to X or to YouTube explaining what their idea was, then I'd link to that or play it or something. But anyway, what I'll do is play the next half hour or so, or however long it takes, will be different music tracks and then bits of the very very short bits, because the shorts have to be short, of what the AI can work out. Hints from AI on what the policy might be from Exeter University about the redundancies, or around what else they can do. Is there any public statement on how policy will appear in the future? Will the consequence for research reputation impact on student numbers? If there are more science and tech courses, will this require more resources?

0: This is a pre-recorded section of the drama show based on the We Not Know show from yesterday, because it does include an interview with Alistair Aitchison about his contribution to the play Poseum. So it is about drama, but also I'm away at the Tech Exeter breakfast, but it may not be long there because I'm not sure it's happening, but I will report back later on.
1: Centred on sustainability and alignment with future priorities. Under policies like the Curriculum Transformation Programme, future academic policy will heavily favour broader standardised course modules.

leaked internal updates from departmental student societies such as the Philosophy Society state the university is enacting a 25% credit reduction in the humanities, target average of 80 students per module, so fewer niche specialised optional modules and larger class sizes.

cultural and vocational focus. Future strategy documents, including Strategy 2030, emphasise major future investments in digital technology, online learning platforms, and a massive expansion of degree apprenticeships and short courses.

0: That's the selector. And
1: this is a pre-recorded section of the drama show based on the We Not Know show from yesterday, because it does include an interview with Alistair Aitchison about his contribution to the play Posium. So it is about drama, but also I'm away at the Tech Exeter breakfast. But it may not be long there because I'm not sure it's happening. But I will report back later on.
0: You can find all four of those in one clip, which is about 2 minutes. But that's too long. That's getting hardly any views on YouTube. It's the 20-second ones that work. But as I say, it's only about 100 views, or you don't know what's happening with those shorts. I'll put them in a playlist as well. So we'll see. But really, I'd like either the university will put something on YouTube, or other people will put things there that explains what the aim is, how they think things are going to work in different circumstances. More things that I've tweeted about. I am Will789GB, and this is the We Don't Know show, WENOTNO on X. And this is Phonic FM. Phonic FM is also on X and LinkedIn. Phonic FM is getting quite active on LinkedIn, actually. But anyway, Professor Elaine Challis has linked to an article on Substack by John Heathershaw, and I've taken a quote out of it because it was the only bit I didn't really agree with entirely. Most of it is a perfectly sound, well, I'm sure, you know, the university management might dispute it, but it seems quite a plausible story about what has happened to the university, what the aims of the management might be, and the consequences for the project of what humanities was trying to do, or is still trying to do. But anyway, look, this is the bit that I've taken out of it. In 2020, COVID-19 hit, universities switched to online teaching, and the student experience became miserable. What was so significant about this period was the shift towards online working for both students and staff, apparently diminishing the value of a campus-based university. Well, it's part of a history, and I would point out there was the year of the MOOC in 2012, so that's quite a long time before that, and some places did respond to that. I also think that the technology that MOOCs have been using was fairly stable after the crash at the end of the last century. What happened in the first decade of this century became quite reliable as technology. I don't think the universities were really pushing what was possible. They just applied it to learning to a greater extent. But some universities sort of went with it and others didn't. And what I'm going to carry on saying, because I've been saying it on this show and on the drama show in various formats trying to promote this idea, there will be surely changes to the campus that compare with changes to everything else following the internet, which is been around since the last century. So post lockdown, department stores have more or less vanished. Retail in the high street is very different. There still are buildings in the high street, but the way they're designed, the purposes of them, the way they relate to the internet, all of those things have changed a lot. The same with office space. so that most companies have changed their learning and development, or their training, whatever you want to call it. They've significantly changed the structure of their learning, and learning technologies is a show which, as I've said on this show a few times before, with John Mahey and Chris Norton from the, well, Chris is from the Wild Show, and between us we've been going to BET, the school's technology show, and learning technologies for three or four years now. They don't go to the learning technologies one so much because it's not really a technology show in the same sense. BET is a very well supported mainstream technology show with Google and Microsoft and Adobe and other companies usually there, so they get more out of that than the way the learning technologies in business is working. But what seems to have happened, and it may be the management, it may be the academics, I don't know, but I think it's worth discussing with the campus, is that the idea post-lockdown was to move it back to exactly how it was before lockdown. And a couple of things. I don't know that everybody had a miserable experience. I don't think that the potential of online teaching should be judged by what happened during lockdown, because the resources were not there, the preparation was not there. A lot of it was done by staff as an emergency. You can't really tell what would happen if an organisation had a long-term commitment to it. But it also appears that there's such an investment in student accommodation that the model is such that moving away from the campus is very difficult, and it just hasn't happened. So you read articles in The Guardian or listen to the Today programme, and the online bit has just gone, I would say. It was there probably more before lockdown than it is now, and it was considered during lockdown, but it's not considered at the moment. And I would think the costs could be a lot lower without maintaining all the buildings or building more student accommodation or lecture halls or whatever it is that's being considered. Anyway, I'm rambling, but maybe too much. But we'll keep coming back to this. It's just a question. Well, it's obviously going to just go back to things that during lockdown and what has happened so far. Because I think if that was all clear, then the AI complications could follow on from that. This is John Lee Hooker.

Carlos Santana on guitar. I'm back from the Tech Extra Breakfast. Wasn't happening. There was somebody else there, so there were two of us who got it wrong. Most people realised it wasn't happening, but he checked on his phone and there was no information about it. So maybe August will be not happening as well. I don't know. This situation with Exeter University is quite strange, because this may be a very good time to do something, because lots of people aren't in Exeter at all. I think the UCU meeting was online, but it could just get very complicated. I think quite possibly. In nothing in reality, well, sort of actual space, will happen till October. But there's quite a lot happening on social media, I would say. So I went fairly directly to the Innovation Hub over near the council offices, and came back very indirectly, looking at different places. Because I've got it in mind, August, I'm not exactly sure which weekend, but usually towards the end of August, the Saturday of August bank holiday, or maybe the Saturday before, or maybe, depending on the weather, not quite sure, the Exeter Street Arts Festival probably will happen, and that'll be all over Exeter. Unless it's raining, in which case it'll be more and more like the Phoenix, or just sort of 20 or 30 yards outside the Phoenix building. Falling FM's in the basement of the Phoenix, so that works okay for us. We can stay in touch with that quite well. But I'm thinking, if there's street art, there must be street humanities as well, and I'm not quite sure what that is, but it's worth exploring, because there may be academics in the southwest. They may not necessarily be from Exeter University, but they might be on holiday, don't know. But there's got to be, because on social media, you quickly discover that there's very similar situations happening in a lot of other UK universities. So there's quite a wide discussion possibly going on. And, I think so far that all I've got in mind is that it's a form of comment or critique or curation around the street art, which mostly consists of sitting in cafes, drinking coffee and making conversation. I think we can manage that as a starting point. So I've instead of doing a videos of my route over towards the Innovation Hub, I've gone for three spots along the way, and I'll describe that a bit more after this next track of music. I'm playing tracks from Moulin Rouge, because the Theatre Royal Plymouth have got that coming up in August. I'm about halfway through so far.

I'm getting more and more convinced it's a jukebox musical. And not a lot wrong with that, really. What can I say? I think when I'll come back to jukebox musicals and why they fit with the drama show as it is at the moment here on Fonnet FM. But I'll go back a little bit to my recent walk over to where the Tech Extra breakfast might have been. And the idea of street humanities, I think a fairly official base for this discussion could be the Costa on Bedford Square, because Bedford Square is at the centre of things, and you'd need to get official sort of permission to do something there, I think. So I'm calling that the official base for street humanities, and I'll try and talk to Princess Hay and all the other people who work on that space. It started up, Bedford Square did start out as a public space, just straightforward public space. It is a performance space, and the Costa people are usually quite friendly and quite okay about people recording stuff on their own phone, which would be the basis of it. But if we start trying to put a panel in the middle of the square or something like that, we'd have to talk to somebody. And so that would be the official base for the street humanities. I think in Paris Street, if we speak to 12 Bar, which is opposite the source where the street festival has another base anyway, something would be possible quite easily there. So I'm calling that the unofficial base for the street humanities. And then the other bit of my walk, which I notice every time, both on the way out and coming back, is where the mural is, the climate change mural, very close to the Phoenix, on the opposite the back wall of the library. And in the middle of that, there's a structure. I think it's for storing bicycles. It's a sort of lockable, cupboardy space. I think if we just stood on the top of that, that might damage it a bit. So you might need to be on top of it. But there's definitely possibility of a bit more performance there. And there's a garden nearby. There's various places to sit. So I think that could be another space. You might have to imagine the stage or edit it in later. It's all a bit open in terms of time and space. There would be a sound or video record of it all, or possibly just clips built up ahead of it. And it will end up on radio. And you can see from this show, it gets radio can be made up of new bits and old bits recycled. So quite a lot of that. But towards the end of August would be the time for this. And I would think by then there might be a much better idea of what is actually intended to happen with humanities and social science in Exeter University. Anyway, here's another track from Moulin Rouge.

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1: Ladies and gentlemen of the class of 99, wear sunscreen. If I could offer you only one tip for the future, sunscreen would be it. The long-term benefits of sunscreen have been proved by scientists, whereas the rest of my advice has no basis more reliable than my own meandering experience. I will dispense this advice now. Enjoy the power and beauty of your youth. Oh, never mind. You will not understand the power and beauty of your youth until they've faded. But trust me, in 20 years, you'll look back at photos of yourself and recall in a way you can't grasp now how much possibility lay before you and how fabulous you really looked. You are not as fat as you imagine. Don't worry about the future, or worry, but know that worrying is as effective as trying to solve an algebra equation by chewing bubblegum. The real troubles in your life are apt to be things that never crossed your worried mind, the kind that blindsides you at 4 p.m. on some idle Tuesday. Do one thing every day that scares you. Sing. Don't be reckless with other people's hearts. Don't put up with people who are reckless with yours. Floss. Don't waste your time on jealousy. Sometimes you're ahead, sometimes you're behind. The race is long, and in the end, it's only with yourself. Remember compliments you receive. Forget the insults. If you succeed in doing this, tell me how. Keep your old love letters. Throw away your old bank statements. Stretch. Don't feel guilty if you don't know what you want to do with your life. The most interesting people I know didn't know at 22 what they wanted to do with their lives. Some of the most interesting 40-year-olds I know still don't. Get plenty of calcium. Be kind to your knees. You'll miss them when they're gone. Maybe you'll marry, maybe you won't. Maybe you'll have children, maybe you won't. Maybe you'll divorce at 40. Maybe you'll dance the funky chicken on your 75th wedding anniversary. Whatever you do, don't congratulate yourself too much, or berate yourself either. Your choices are half chance. So are everybody else's. Enjoy your body. Use it every way you can. Don't be afraid of it or what other people think of it. It's the greatest instrument you'll ever own. Dance. Even if you have nowhere to do it but in your own living room. Read the directions, even if you don't follow them. Do not read beauty magazines. They will only make you feel ugly. Get to know your parents. You never know when they'll be gone for good. Be nice to your siblings. They're your best link to your past and the people most likely to stick with you in the future. Understand that friends come and go, but with a precious few, you should hold on. Work hard to bridge the gaps in geography and lifestyle, because the older you get, the more you need the people you knew when you were young. Live in New York City once, but leave before it makes you hard. Live in Northern California once, but leave before it makes you soft. Travel. Accept certain inalienable truths. Prices will rise, politicians will philander, you too will get old. And when you do, you'll fantasize that when you were young, prices were reasonable, politicians were noble, and children respected their elders. Respect your elders. Don't expect anyone else to support you. Maybe you have a trust fund, maybe you'll have a wealthy spouse, but you never know when either one might run out. Don't mess too much with your hair, or by the time you're 40, it will look 85. Be careful whose advice you buy, but be patient with those who supply it. Advice is a form of nostalgia. Dispensing it is a way of fishing the past from the disposal, wiping it off, painting over the ugly parts, and recycling it for more than it's worth. But trust me, on the sunscreen.

Baz Luhrmann, Everybody's Free to Wear Sunscreen. And going back to jukebox musicals or live performance featuring pop songs, it's one way forward for the drama show on Phonic FM. But even better, or just as good, would be some way of getting clips or versions of live performance that would work on radio or would work on social media. And I'll come back to that. Meanwhile, I've tried to do a playlist around Daphne du Maurier, but the Northcote Theatre, their show is called Daphne. And around music performance, you can get a playlist on YouTube of tracks from a particular artist or group or relating to that. And I've tried to find radio play versions of the novels that Daphne du Maurier has written. And it does sort of work, except that YouTube no longer promotes playlists, really. They prefer their own robots. So this is part of the AI discussion, which is quite finely balanced. Well, that's to say there's all sorts of opinions, quite opposite opinions. Some of them just myself at different times. So I can see that what YouTube and other streaming social media type platforms are capable of, coming up with playlists or combinations, mixes. It's quite amazing now, and it's obviously going to get more so. But it's out of control. You can't really present it in any sort of way that you would normally try and do within a radio show, for example. But what the listeners will do, I'm not sure. I find there are some people backing off from streaming platforms just on the grounds that they're becoming too predictable. But maybe that's where AI will go. It'll try and predict what most people would go for, or offer even more options of something else they might like, when in fact they want to stay on a particular track. So it's all a bit hard to know what direction it's going to go in. But the listeners will have to work it out at some point. I'm going to start playing synth pop now, because it's 10 to 10 and I'm really not sure what time JD and Chris will arrive for the Wild Show. But there will be a play about the 80s, or about a radio DJ rather similar to JD, so he would be able to represent this character in most situations, including on a stage. And so I'm going to start, carry on working with this now that's what I call an era. Feels like heaven, 78 to 85. This is Scritti Politti, Woodbees, Pray Like Aretha Franklin, this track's called.

So this is Now the Wild Show. I'm Will 789GB, but Chris hasn't arrived, and JT's not here. I think JT's probably stuck in traffic. Not sure about Chris. Might be the buses.

I spoke to him yesterday though, so he's all right. He's recovered from the whatever it was he caught when he went on holiday. So they will be here later on, I'm sure. Meanwhile, here is Womack and Womack.

I've got the X still working, WENOTNO, the We Don't Know show, which is on a Wednesday. Today's Thursday. This is the Wild show. But the posts are still coming through. And the selector have posted a link to DJ Spoonie, who's on the BBC somewhere, but has done a talk with them, or with Pauline Black, about The Music Is Black, which is at the Victoria and Albert Museum on the Olympic Park. So that is a good reason to play this track on my radio.

0: Oh, don't know what's happened there. It's stopped for some reason. Anyway, the producer's here. He's settling in at the moment. Yes. JJ, look, I think I'll let you carry on settling in.
1: Okay.
0: And I'll play some Peter Gabriel.

0: So, JD.
1: Hello.
0: You're settled in now.
1: I am, yes.
0: Which is good.
1: I have had my coffee, put my feet up.
0: And you have seen Chris. He's in the building, you reckon?
1: I think he's outside. I'm not quite sure. I'll have another look.
0: Okay.
1: We could put the telescope camera on the roof on and find him.
0: We'll be all right anyway. So, couple of things. You have managed to park.
1: Yes.
0: Do you want to explain your parking strategy?
1: Well, I came in by helicopter.
0: Right.
1: And I've landed on top of the roof of this building. No, I had to go around at least three or four parking places to find out how you pay for it.
0: Oh.
1: And most of them are all done on this thing called apps, which do not like.
0: No.
1: I think I prefer to pay money, really, if I can, or, you know, use my card. So I found a very nice one, actually. I think I'll probably put up residence in it. But it's down the other end. So it's quite close to where we go and have coffee, which is lovely.
0: Right.
1: So all I've got to do is stagger up and down. And it doesn't take long.
0: So you've got to walk at the beginning of your day.
1: Yes.
0: And then you've got less to walk at the end of it.
1: Less at the other end of it.
0: So, and this is all coming back because the car park you used to use has gone.
1: Well, I used to be was under the underground bit of the multi-storey, but now they've sealed off the whole lot. I've been past it yesterday. Looks a right mess.
0: Yeah.
1: And even the car park next door, that little baby one, that's closed down as well. So they're not inviting you to come to Exeter at all by car.
0: No. No, they're not.
1: If they introduced more free buses and you had a car parking outside, you could do it.
0: So would you pay for the car parking outside if the buses were free?
1: You could do, or the other way round. You pay for
0: whichever
1: pay
0: way round it would be. Yes. Yes.
1: But paying for the car parking, you have time. You know, you pay for the time you're there.
0: Yes.
1: So, which is probably the way round they would like to do. But they should make it homely, a place to sit when you're in the rain, and make it a bit more, you know, sort of inviting to come to this here big city. And I've been coming here for many years now, driving in, and this is the worst I've seen it.
0: Yes, it's not getting easier, really.
1: No, it's not. No, that's why I came in yesterday, and I tried to park, couldn't. So I just said, right, blow it, I'm going to go somewhere else. So I stayed outside, which is much better.
0: Yes. Yes, well, Thursdays, you do turn up eventually during this show.
1: I tried this week to go and try it out.
0: Mm.
1: And I thought, I've got to be brave. I've got to be a real man of the world and come in. And I managed to find a place, and there was this nice gentleman across the way getting his daughter out of the car. And he said, I've never been in here, what do I do? And he said, you go downstairs and you that's where you pay when you come in. So you just put your registration number in.
0: Right.
1: Brilliant.
0: Right.
1: So that's
0: okay.
1: All I need.
0: So, yeah. That's right. So that is possible.
1: It is possible. And it probably is, I will do it on Thursday only, because it's quite complicated. But once I get a hang of it, you know, they might come round and give me a cup of coffee sitting in my car. That would be even better.
0: Well, they might. That would be really welcoming, wouldn't it?
1: Yeah, it would be.
0: I think Exeter City Council should consider that.
1: I'd be really shocked.
0: Car parks with car service of coffee.
1: Service, yes. You push a button and the coffee comes to you.
0: They'd find lots of people would come to Exeter on that
1: would.
0: Basis.
1: Just for that. No. Well, you've got to counterbalance this what's happening in the centre with something else. You can't just close down something and not provide that service again somewhere.
0: No. No, which brings... I'm going to move on, Jed, because we may get little gaps in the rest of the show where we can carry on talking. You never know. But I just wanted to ask you about this story about Exeter University.
1: Right.
0: Because I've shown you the Express and Echo
1: I'm looking
0: bit.
1: At this
0: and I'll come back to the humanities and the social science later on. Chris is here. He's here.
1: Really?
0: Do come in. Chris, you're just in time.
2: What for?
0: Well, we've just got to the university and the social sciences and the humanities.
2: Okay.
0: But JD's first response was, are there going to be fewer students? If there's going to be fewer students, do we need so much student accommodation? And if we don't need the student accommodation, what about Harlequins being a shopping centre instead?
2: We've tried that.
0: We've tried that, but have we really tried that?
2: Well, it worked.
0: Hang on, you'll have to have this one.
2: Okay. I don't know. So Will's trying to hit me with the microphone now.
0: That's very true. You carry on.
2: I will.
0: It's easier.
2: Okay.
0: Yes, carry on.
2: So Will's deciding which mic he wants to use. He got a choice of two.
0: I'm gonna try this one. It's doing something.
2: That's good.
0: So Chris, what did you think? You think Harlequins wouldn't work as a shopping centre?
2: They tried that. It was very successful at first, but then numbers dwindled.
0: Well, if you see, we're just left conjecturing. We really don't know what the plan is.
2: I don't know what that word means.
0: Well, speculating. Nobody knows what's going on. If you do away with all this research in humanities, I'm going to put all of. I really don't know about these, which microphone's working, but oh yes, no, that's all right. I'll stick with that one. If you do away with research in humanities, will students still want to come and learn about it? Do you think, or will we just have science people trying to find out what's going on?
2: I think humanities is a good subject.
0: Right.
2: I don't know much about it.
0: No, but it's like the study of arts. I think is what it is.
2: Okay.
0: We've got somebody commenting now.
2: Yeah.
0: Harlequins. While you're opening your. We've got a text message saying that the rents were too high in Harlequins.
2: Okay.
0: Shops couldn't afford them.
2: Okay.
1: Sorry, I thought you said the tents were too high, not the tents.
0: No, the rent.
1: The rent, and I got it now. My hearing wasn't quite there. Sorry. Okay, now I've got it.
0: Okay. Well, this is all okay. Well, let's concentrate on humanities. So let's say that is conversation around arts. Well, that's my idea. Street humanities would be whatever we could do around the arts, street arts. There will be a street art festival in. Oh, we're going to shut the door now. Now we're all inside here.
2: Yeah.
0: There will be a street arts festival, we think, sometime in August. So we could have a street humanities going on, which I think, assuming it's still sunshine in August, will consist of people outside cafes, drinking coffee, having conversation. So, JD, can you imagine that happening?
1: I can imagine anything, but whether it is going to be taken up in full heat, I don't know. That's the thing. You can imagine that tomorrow is Christmas Day,
0: yes.
1: And you're going to celebrate Christmas, and it doesn't make any difference because it's not.
0: No,
1: you know, it's reality.
0: No, but we could still do an overnight tape of Christmas songs.
2: So,
0: which I might use.
1: Well, Chris can sing us some Christmas songs.
2: I'm not sure how this relates to the Harlequins.
0: Well, Harlequins is one aspect of it, or the courts. If you look around Exeter, half of it's been knocked down to build student accommodation, and the other half is left empty
3: expecting student accommodation. I'm exaggerating, but you have to wonder whether it's all very sensible, either because so many subjects are going to be cancelled or because it's going to move online anyway.
1: Unfortunately, I think I, for one, wouldn't actually come to Exeter because of that. There'd be too many students around. And
3: when you say you wouldn't come to Exeter as a city?
1: As a city, yes. I wouldn't say, oh, I've got to go to Exeter. So it's not my role. You know, I've got plenty of... I've got Exmouth, I've got nice towns around us, and I like the smaller towns myself. But this is just getting... It's getting... It's, they're not actually telling us which way this place is going to go.
3: No. There's and that's, no, there's no information about it at all.
1: he's dying in the corner, don't worry.
3: I thought you'd recovered, Chris.
2: I have. I was just thinking how we need to get rid of JD. Introduce lots of students.
3: You think that's the way of doing it?
2: Yeah.
1: Well, that's great. That's fantastic. Well, good thinking, Chris. Yes, you got it.
3: No, I think they're fun. I think they contribute a lot to the city, but there's no information at the moment what the plan is.
1: Yes, I was going to say the plan. There's no plan that we intend to bring these into the city and to build more shops, more, you know, cafes or something like that to engender people to come into the city.
3: Right. Nobody knows.
1: Nobody knows.
3: But maybe we'll discover.
1: Mm-hmm.
3: It says in this... Sorry, can I just...
1: Yeah, sure.
3: This,
1: there you go.
3: This bit back. It says towards the end of this article, which is on page 6 of the Express and Echo, talks about Exeter MP Steve Race.
1: Mm-hmm.
3: And Mr. Race says... I plan to meet employees, unions and the university leadership to understand the proposals, the reasons behind them and any possible alternative ways forward.
1: Right. So well, that sounds good. Better.
3: That sounds better.
1: That sounds better because you've got to have it two-way and giving us sort of A or B.
3: Yes.
1: Not just A and that's it.
3: No.
1: Lump it.
3: Well, that's... Yes.
1: See? So, yes.
3: So,
2: A choice.
3: So, if Steve Race would like to send us an MP3 file, or a WAV file, explaining exactly what has been discovered about the possibilities...
1: Because I think...
3: You're welcome to visit as well.
1: Because we only get you and I as... human beings of this city, where you especially, because you live here, and Chris, you're not actually told 100% what it's going to be. So you would have known what they're going to build there, why it's going to be there, and all the rest of it. But no. They don't give you any information.
3: Well, really.
1: Oh, really? Well,
3: especially if they're going to cancel this or reinvest in something else or whatever they're going to do.
1: See, they should have explained. You see, we are shutting the car park, which I like going
3: we're
1: to.
3: We're going back to car parking now.
1: Now I'll show you the way in which it's the information you're given.
3: Yep.
1: You're given a small bit of paper stuck on the wall, so this will be closed on this date. Okay.
3: Yes.
1: But they don't suggest where you go next to go and park.
3: No.
1: So if you're new to the city or to the area, you don't know where the car parks are.
3: No.
1: You can't bring the people into the city to shop.
3: So what you're saying, JD, because this is a separate issue, but if I can sum it up in this way, unless you had a really good reason, such as being the producer of the Wild Show on 4FM, which is your crucial duty...
2: Yeah. Yes.
3: Don't you agree, Chris? I mean,
2: if he didn't actually turn up, we'd
3: be worried, wouldn't we?
2: Yeah.
1: Well, I wouldn't worry about it because I would have phoned in saying the coffee's wonderful. I wish you were here.
3: Well, yes. So what you're saying is you need a good reason to be in Exeter because of the car parking. And if you don't have a very, very, very good reason,
1: no, the reason
3: go
1: is
3: somewhere else.
1: My reason is to come in and everything will be perfect.
2: And
1: so
2: get
1: I want
2: set.
1: To come in here and shop.
3: Right.
2: No, JD's reason to come in is to get sacked.
3: Oh, Chris, don't sack him now. No. He
1: doesn't know.
3: He's struggled with the car parking. He's got that more or less sorted, and now you're going to remove his reason for being here.
2: Well, he has an opportunity. Because if he gets the quiz right, he won't get sacked.
3: Oh, okay. Well, that's fair enough.
2: Yeah.
1: The answer to that is 0.1.
2: Okay, I don't know what that's related to, but not what I said.
3: Well, we'll see. When is this quiz coming up? Later on.
2: Very soon.
3: Very soon. Okay. Well, look, I'm going to play the longest track I can find is almost 5 minutes. So let's assume that's long enough.
2: Yeah.
3: To get sorted out.
1: And I'll go and have a coffee while you're waiting.
3: Okay. Here we go.

0: together.
1: Okay, well, that was meant to stop, but unfortunately, it didn't. So, please enjoy, well, in a sec. Please enjoy Robert Miles with Children. Eventually.

0: Okay, that was Robert Miles with Children. And, well, now I will. It's, and JD, it's that time where I'm going to launch my new quiz straight away.
1: That's so a good idea.
0: I've got to find the rules.
1: How big are the rulers?
0: About 75 foot.
1: Okay, that's good. That would do just fine.
0: But I've got to tie a bit. Okay, here goes.

a cover of a song, and you will identify. The rules for Chris's covers. I will play a cover of a song and you will identify the original. If you don't get it, there will be sackings. Okay, please play along. Okay, I've got to find a song first, so I remember. Okay, here goes.

0: Well, it will happen in a minute.
1: It's coming, Josie. It's coming. You must just pay attention.
2: The noise is getting louder in the background. Is that the coffee being made?
1: No, it's the fan.
2: Right.
1: In the corner.
2: It's getting louder.
1: Oh, well, it is, yes.
2: It's our only fan.

0: is not quite right.
1: Mm. Okay, so,
0: microphone.
1: Yeah. Okay, so, any, Will and JD, any ideas?
2: Well, JD's going to answer the question who that was, and then I'm going to answer the question about the original one.
1: Okay, so JD?
3: This is for my eyes only.
1: No.
3: You get the joke in a minute. And it's called Beyond Blue Eyes, because my eyes are blue.
1: It should be called Behind Blue Eyes.
3: Yes, Behind Blue Eyes. And that was by Limp Bizkit.
1: By Limp Bizkit.
2: Well, with a C. Yeah. The original was by The Who.
1: Yeah.
2: Who? The Who.
3: Who?
2: Them.
3: A who?
2: Oh, them. Them. Exactly. Yes. And so it was written by Mr. Pete Townsend and sung by Roger Daltrey. And he can still sing that one because the drumming track is not very complicated.
1: Okay.
2: He sometimes gets confused, poor chap, by complicated drumming. No, I might be wrong about that. It may be he's completely solid on his hearing and it's the drummer who's getting confused.
1: Okay.
2: Well, I would say he should be understanding about the drama, because life's difficult.
1: Yeah, it is.
2: But that wasn't the question you asked me, was it?
1: Yeah, I asked you who sang the original.
2: Oh, I did answer that question.
1: Yeah, and you told me.
2: Who?
1: And unfortunately, JD didn't identify the original, so I'm afraid to say JD's been sacked. But
2: you've got to understand, he's not paying the parking in advance. The complicated parking system will only charge him for the minutes he's used. So if he leaves the show early, he's saving a few quid.
1: Okay.
2: So I think your policy is very dangerous.
1: Yeah, I can see a finger.
2: That's all. That was the last thing you saw.
1: Yeah, okay. Well,
2: no, he's gone.
1: Well, JD Finsat and Will Hazen.
2: So you're expecting me to take over now and do all the producer tasks?
1: Well, yeah. And all of the listener might have been able to answer that question. The finger back.
2: Yes.
1: Okay, well,
2: oh dear.
1: The finger's knocking now. I'm not sure what it's knocking on.
2: It's knocking from another wall. I think you're being surrounded, Chris.
1: I think the producer's taken it, this sacking, quite badly.
2: Well, that's always a possibility, Chris. You've been living dangerously.
1: I know,
2: and one
1: but...
2: day, you never know what will happen.
1: He's back.
2: He's only come to get the evidence. He's photographing the evidence.
1: Okay. Well, I should get JD. You can be... You don't get fully sacked because
3: How big is the sack?
1: Well, I was about to give you a reprieve.
3: Now, it says next door, on the next door, it says it's the control room, and inside, quiet, please. So we've got to be quiet.
2: In the control room?
3: Vocal recording progress next door.
2: Oh, yes.
3: So we've got to be very quiet. So we've got to whisper.
1: Yeah, so I'd shut the door then.
2: Yes, I shall shut the door.
1: And JD hasn't been fully sacked, because JD did get, well, he was cheating, but he did tell me the song I played, so.
2: He did. A Limp Bizkit, spell it with a Z, which is very confusing.
1: So yeah, I don't think
2: he can be blamed for.
1: Well, I don't.
2: Up the name.
1: I don't think you can blame me about the name, because I
2: no,
1: did.
2: No, I'm just saying that people sort of read or write or pronounce or describe. It's all. There's no correct answer.
1: Okay, yeah, I'd go with that. It's the only Limp Bizkit track I could play on the radio.
2: Goodness gracious.
1: Because there's no swear words in it, but I'm sure it was a cover.
2: Well, yes, from the good
1: I know it was.
2: In the 1960s, you know, most of the pop records could be played on the radio.
1: Yeah.
2: Which was a good thing, we thought.
1: Yeah,
3: It's not my favourite era.
2: The 1960s?
3: No.
2: It can all be on the radio.
3: Yeah.
1: Pardon me.
3: You're on the radio now.
2: Well, yes, but I'm quite well behaved as well. Petula Clark, you know, that she could be on the radio.
3: She could be. Yeah. Yeah. That's if you want her to get you on the radio.
2: There's worse things could happen.
1: There are.
3: Chris is pushing a button. Is that allowed?
2: Oh, I think it's allowed.
3: It's allowed, is it? We don't have to report it to high authorities.
2: No. Good. Pushing buttons is quite all right.
3: does coffee come out of the top?
1: No.
3: Right, okay.
1: I don't think it does. Well, here is some Guns N' Roses. So please enjoy.

0: gone there.
1: Okay, that was Oasis with Thunderstruck. And before that, you heard Guns N' Roses with November Rain. So, I think now we're going to play a bit of Nickelback, so please enjoy. Okay, let's press that button.

0: Okay, that was Nickelback with I'd Come For You. And well, I got a text during that saying I said Oasis released Thunderstruck. No, they didn't. It was AC/DC. I've got an Oasis track, but not at the moment. Okay, I can ask Will and JD to have a chat. So, whilst I find the next track.
1: Okay, JD, I have got something to say.
2: You have?
1: Yes.
2: Oh, great.
1: Because I was looking at YouTube the other day.
2: My tube?
1: No, your tube.
2: My tube?
1: Yes.
2: Was it clean?
1: Well, it was okay.
2: Oh, good.
1: It was okay. Needed a bit of attention, obviously. It was all right. And who should be there but Mick Jagger? And
2: who?
1: Mick Jagger.
2: Who's he?
1: Is he? Well, he used
0: from the Rolling Stones.
1: Yes, he's from the Rolling Stones.
2: Yes, I do know who he is.
1: You know who he is.
2: Yes, I know. Yes.
1: And he was being interviewed by the New Musical Express.
2: New Musical Express.
1: Yes.
2: Try and say that when you've had one too many.
1: Well, NME. Let's just
2: say NME. That's pretty. That's much better. Yeah. Okay.
1: Which wasn't in print. It wasn't a newspaper. It was a YouTube interview on a video.
2: Ah, right.
1: That seems to be what's
2: so
1: happening.
2: Brought it up to modern standards.
1: Yes. Yes.
2: That's good. Yeah, we need modern standards nowadays.
1: We do.
2: Yeah.
1: And people can find it.
2: Mm-hmm.
1: And they might not listen to all of it or watch all of it because it's quite long. It's about half an hour long.
2: That's a long time.
1: That's a terrible long time, isn't it?
2: To sit and listen.
1: Yes.
2: Long enough listening to us.
1: Well, 2 hours. But I don't think anybody listens to 2 hours.
2: No.
1: I think they take 10-minute chunks and that's about enough. Anyway, my point is this.
2: Yes.
1: At 10 minutes and 30 seconds into this, if people want to go straight to it...
2: Mm-hmm.
1: Mick Jagger is asked about writing songs.
2: Yes.
1: And he has this to say about his first song.
2: Right.
1: That he and Keith Richards wrote.
2: Yes.
1: Called The Last Time. And he says, and I've written this down, just a cop of a gospel song.
2: Yes.
1: That's what he says.
2: I think it is.
1: Well, that's what we said.
2: Yes.
1: And we asked the question, why, if that's true,
2: yes.
1: And that's what he says, which people can identify for themselves, with the NME,
2: yeah.
1: And why would the NME put out rubbish information, do you think? Because has that ever happened?
2: Well, it's like any newspaper, they put rubbish on it. Sometimes it's not quite true.
1: Well, that's possibly.
2: Yes, so they're just getting...
1: So we put that proviso in.
2: Yeah,
1: but that appears to be a direct quote from Mr. Mick Jagger with
2: readers,
1: him saying that.
2: Readers to read that.
1: Oh, they're just trying to get readers.
2: That's what it is. Yeah.
1: Well, anyway, what I pointed out was that they've got a bit of a nerve to sue some other group for having a little bit out of this tune, which is, quote, just a cop of a gospel song.
2: Mm.
1: Don't you think?
2: Right. Yeah, that's the tough one. Because you just don't know whether they are taking it out of the song and put it into their own interpretation of it, or they want the dosh.
1: Well, it might have been somebody else. It might have been a financial advisor.
2: Yeah. Oh, yes.
1: You never know. But anyway, I was struck by that. I thought that was a very interesting phrase there. Just a cop of a gospel song.
2: It's probably a copy.
1: That's what he means.
2: Yes, cop.
1: I think that's what he means.
2: Is it?
1: I think that's a bit. I mean, they did do a bit of work.
2: Right. As long as you can't drink it, that's fine.
1: Oh. Okay. Was that enough, Chris? Are you ready?
0: I got bored and did something else.
2: You got bored. I mean to say, I think we should.
1: We're sitting here chatting away.
2: Double pay
1: with,
2: for that.
1: With informed stuff. Yeah, fully researched.
0: Okay. Well, here is Steel of Wheel. We're stuck in the middle with you.

Okay, that was Steve Liverpool with Stuck in the Middle with You. And now we will have a bit of Oasis.

0: That was Oasis with Cigarettes and Alcohol. And well, I'll have a talk to JD because I haven't found the next track.
1: Well,
0: so I'll have to multitask.
1: Multitask?
0: Yeah, I know.
1: Is that a big word, Chris?
0: I know.
1: So, you know what that is, do you?
0: Yeah, I do.
1: Yeah. Well, I'm taking some time to find lots of lovely photographs of me doing the DJ work.
0: Are you?
1: Yes.
0: And have you found lots?
1: I found stuff from our sister radio programme.
0: Oh, you mean Access or Larry?
1: Yes, right. That's what I'm looking for, because they did a nice photograph. We ought to do a photograph for your show, shouldn't we, really?
0: Yeah, we've done a couple.
1: You've done a couple. We should have one every week,
0: I think.
1: Yeah. So that's, we can work on that when I've got time. Close. Yeah, so I'm just trying to tidy up my phone. My phone's all over the place. Right, okay. So Chris is on his Will's on his knees.
0: Yeah.
2: Well, I can come
1: Chris
2: back
1: is
2: now.
1: On his chair.
0: Oh. Okay.
1: He's ready.
0: Yeah. So Will, is that all sorted?
2: Well, it's potentially sorted. I found what I think is the problem.
0: Okay.
1: How big was the lump hammer you had to get out?
2: Well, I had to get a rather large lump hammer.
1: Okay, right.
0: Did you?
1: Yeah. Okay.
2: I think all these wonderful companies, they think, people might want to leave our system.
1: Yes.
2: Let's hide that. We'll hide that away, and then they'll spend the whole of their day in our system loving us.
1: They change the passwords, the way in which you do it, and you think you know what you're doing, but you don't.
2: No, you certainly don't know what you're doing.
1: You make the mistake, shall we say.
2: So they may have statistics that people absolutely love their systems and spend hours a day in them, but are they in fact happy?
1: Probably a lot of people do them when they're down the pub.
2: Ah.
1: They've had one too many.
2: Sort of working their way through these logging on and logging off.
1: Logging on and logging off, yes.
2: Yes.
1: Yes. It's,
2: well, that doesn't help.
1: No, it doesn't, no.
2: No. So it might be the users, but it's probably the system.
1: But yeah, I think it's just somebody sitting in their office saying, right, this is the system, everybody's got to follow it.
2: That's the sort of thing they do.
1: They do. And then you turn round and you find, no, it's not the way. We can do it this way.
2: Ah.
1: Or that way.
2: So there's a workaround.
1: Yes. We'll go to bed.
0: Yeah, that might work. Okay, well, here, by popular demand, here is popular demand by me. Here is Def Leppard with Two Steps Behind.

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1: Okay, I may have forgotten to queue up. Oh, no, I didn't. Here is Metallica with Ride the Lightning.

0: Okay, that was Sleeper with Sail of the Century. And now Will and JD, I think we should say goodbye.
1: We've almost gone.
0: Yeah, we have.
2: I'm out of here.
0: Okay, well, please enjoy this.

0: The Good, the Bad, and the Ugly Show is recorded live before a studio audience.
1: Okay, hello. I'm currently speaking into three different microphones, so I probably sound quite good, or quite loud.
2: It's like Nixon.
1: It is. Yeah, I've been told.

0: I'm a bit like Nixon. Really? I get the job done.
1: Appearance.
0: Yeah, appearance. Oh, right. I've got a long nose and curly hair. Yeah, that's what they say.
1: Yeah.
0: I don't see it.
1: And that suit, is that a big suit that you wear?
0: That amazing set of the long pointy fingers.
1: Yeah.
0: Yeah, like big foam hands.
1: Yeah.
0: I think I'm thinking of Hulk Hogan. I don't know, I get them too mixed up all the time. Anyhow, welcome back to the Good, the Bad and the Ugly show. That's right. We are relieving you of the Wild show. So, you know, send the checks in. We'll accept Monopoly money and broken He-Man figures as well, so do it. Anyhow, we're back for another show. The Ditmer's here.
1: I am.
0: He is.
1: And we have no Jazzy...
0: No Jazzy Jay today.
1: Jazzy Jay the Penguin today.
0: He's off on a some kind of escapade, I believe.
1: The road
0: to Morocco or somewhere, isn't he?
1: He's going on a pilgrimage. He's going to Lourdes.
0: Lourdes.
1: Not the cricket ground.
0: To play cricket. Yeah. Okay.
1: The other one?
0: Yeah.
1: Oh, okay. There's a place in France called Lourdes. It's like a big holy place for pilgrimages and
0: terminally ill people.
1: Is it?
0: I think so.
1: Is it?
0: You go there to get cured, don't you?
1: Yeah.
0: Or is that the cricket one?
1: Yeah.
0: I don't know.
1: That's how good cricket is.
0: I'm not too sure. Yeah. I'm not too sure. Anyway, we'll leave that. But you never know. The water heater could always turn up at any God-given moment.
1: Sure that?
0: That's always a possibility. It's an unlikely one, but I've just got to warn the listeners that it is a possibility. that could be a thing
1: it's
0: at some point.
1: It's an eventuality that will happen at about 3 o'clock this afternoon.
0: Yeah, you never know. So, I'm going to start today. I think I'm going to dive straight in with David Bowie, because we're doing a thing where we're basically playing like a song from every album by certain artists that we pick.
1: Mm.
0: So we've covered Sabbath, and we've done the Beach Boys. That was long.
1: That was ages. We did Sabbath,
0: that's
1: Beach Boys.
0: Currently wrote on to other people.
1: We are.
0: Which we will play today at some point.
1: Yeah.
0: But one of mine being David Bowie. So we've gone from his very first album from 1967 straight on to all through the years, over and over and over. We've done the 90s. Now we're edging right towards the end of the 90s. So last couple of weeks we did Outside and Earthling.
1: Mm.
0: And we played like a few tracks from those because that was such a weird kind of moment for him. It was like David Bowie goes heavy. Goes really heavy, like drum and bass and industrial and all that. So he stepped away from that by 1999. The only thing I can think of that he did in between those years was that awful charity version of Perfect Day, which had loads of celebrities singing a different line from Perfect Day. It was a bit like the Live Aid thing.
1: Oh,
0: it was kind of awful. And the music video was just a Teletubbies gone, I think, from what I remember. But, David Bowie, Lou Reed, obviously because he wrote the song originally, but he had, like, everyone sort of famous at the time doing a bit on that. And, yeah, I'm not going to play that because why would I want to do that?
1: Please, no.
0: Why would I want to do that? The original's good enough, but...
1: The original's great.
0: Not that one. Although I might do it one day just to wind everyone up. I don't know.
1: It's also a very miserable song.
0: It is. The reason I'm not playing it really is because I haven't got it and I can't be bothered to look for it.
1: Yeah.
0: That's what it is.
1: Yes.
0: Although there might be a smashed up charity CD single of it loitering around someplace.
1: Mm.
0: I don't know.
1: Send it to us. Fan mail.
0: If you have one, send it in and we'll discard it accordingly.
1: And we'll,
0: we'll recycle it for you.
1: We'll recycle it for you
0: after we'll do our
1: reviewing
0: bit.
1: It on our YouTube channel.
0: We'll
1: which
0: do
1: is...
0: our bit. Yeah, oh, The Good, The Bad and The Ugly Show on YouTube, that's right, go and find us. There's a new video hitting today, actually. It's a very important video hitting this evening, sometime between 5 and 6.
1: Mm.
0: It is an update on the Harlequins shopping centre.
1: Oh,
0: that's
1: yeah.
0: That's right. We went down and explored what's going
1: what happens,
0: on with that.
1: But
0: I won't spoil it.
1: I won't spoil it.
0: No,
1: you'll have to go
0: it's going
1: to
0: be big. It's a big, big reveal in that video.
1: Explosions
0: that's right.
1: and stuff.
0: Yeah, all kinds of stuff going on. But anyway, that's later. This is now. So we have David Bowie. So we've taken to the album Hours.
1: Mm.
0: So actually quite a good album. Very different again. Nothing like the two previous ones in any respect. David Bowie was going through more of a kind of arty, sort of more serious kind of a... kind of age progression thing here.
1: Interesting.
0: The album cover, because the album's called Hours for a start, and the album cover is as him sort of now, well, in 1999, holding a dying version of himself from like the mid-90s.
1: I need to have a listen.
0: Because you know how he passes on his looks? He went from like Ziggy Stardust to Hunky Dory, and all this Hunky Dory, Ziggy Stardust to Aladdin Sane and all that.
1: Sane,
0: he did all these different like images. It's kind of his image of the 90s with the spiky hair and the goatee, sort of lying on the ground with the image of him kind of now holding himself, cradling himself. So this song is called Thursday's Child, and I thought it was quite appropriate because aren't we just Thursday's children on The Good, The Bad, and The Ugly Show?
1: Definitely.
0: I think we are. Indeed. So anyway, without any more talking, here it is.

0: coming. And this time, he's not alone.
1: There's millions of them. They're eating us alive now.

0: Okay, you're listening to The Good, The Bad and The Ugly Show on Phonic FM. That's right. And that was 8 Miles High by The Birds from the album Fifth Dimension.
1: That was great.
0: It's brilliant, isn't it? That's some crazy guitaring.
1: It's weird.
0: Right there, yeah.
1: So weird.
0: What does it do? What is it doing?
1: I don't know what it's doing.
0: Yeah, famous for their 12-string 12-string Rickenbacker, wasn't it?
1: Probably.
0: Yeah, 12-string something.
1: It's a 12-string guitar that's probably electric.
0: Yeah, yeah.
1: And Rickenbacker made those at the
0: but
1: time.
0: But that's like the Birds' signature thing was the 12-string guitar,
1: yeah.
0: Really. They covered a lot of Dylan stuff quite early on, and later on they did this kind of weird kind of country, like sort of Christian country music later on, which
1: Christian.
0: I quite like as well. I love the Christian life and all that stuff. It's kind of, you know, Songs of the Earth and all that. Sweetheart of the Rodeo they did later on. But yeah, their psychedelic phase kind of during the sort of mid to late 60s was also great. They also did the soundtrack to Easy Rider as
1: well.
0: It's a film we've got to watch at some point. It's one of those landmark films.
1: Landmark films?
0: Yeah. Landmine films, yeah. We have to do, we'll do Easy Rider, The Wild One, and A Rebel Without a Course. There we go. All these films need doing.
1: And The Wild Bunch as well. That was another one.
0: That's a cowboy western one.
1: A really violent one, yeah.
0: Yeah. But The Wild One was Marlon Brando, wasn't it?
1: Maybe.
0: That was a great film, actually. That and The Waterfront as well.
1: I was about to say, can we watch on The Waterfront?
0: We need to watch all these films. The Waterfront is I Could Have Been a Contender. You know, that's got that in it. That's him, but younger.
1: Oh, right.
0: Yeah, yeah. See Marlon Brando.
1: Yeah, he just plays one person, doesn't he?
0: Kind of.
1: Yeah.
0: Although kind of not. He plays a tough guy.
1: Yeah.
0: Most of the time. Just put it that way.
1: I want to see it on The Waterfront.
0: We should definitely watch that. It's a very good film.
1: Yeah.
0: Anyhow, before that we heard They Might Be Giants and Purple Toupee.
1: So weird.
0: Yeah.
1: So weird, aren't they?
0: Again, it's very them.
1: It's
0: everything they do is very them.
1: They're so quirky.
0: I love the lyrics, the weirdness, the samey weirdness. Yeah. Mm. But I'll keep playing songs by them because
1: yeah,
0: why not? And we began with David Bowie and Thursday's Child from Ours.
1: Nice.
0: So there we go. That's our Bowie hit for the day. I don't know what the next album is, but was it Reality or something like that?
1: I think it might be something like
0: we'll
1: that.
0: We'll figure it out.
1: Well, he did that big Glastonbury set in 2000, didn't he?
0: We could do something from that, maybe.
1: Maybe.
0: There's a few live things around that time, actually.
1: Yeah.
0: Yeah, could be good. I watched one of them on Channel 4. It looked like he was performing in some big arts centre.
1: Oh, yeah.
0: Yeah. Odd.
1: It was here.
0: Almost soulless in a way.
1: Oh.
0: But I think that maybe that was supposed to be like that. It was all like very kind of like plain and not tranquil but slightly clinical.
1: Oh.
0: I don't know. I wasn't a big fan of Bowie during this phase. He'd kind of gone into more of a, as I say, more of a kind of weird, like a minimal thing. Yeah.
1: Maybe.
0: I don't know. Bowie's career was very like ups and downs and ins and outs. You know,
1: there's a lot
0: going on.
1: There's a lot of it though.
0: There's a lot of it.
1: Bound to happen.
0: And he kept changing things up, and that's a good thing. You know,
1: yeah.
0: Why not?
1: He had the bravery to change
0: absolutely,
1: things up.
0: Absolutely. So what have we got next?
1: Simply Red.
0: Simply Red.
1: Of course.
0: Yeah.
1: Speaking of, you know, tranquil and soulless. You know.
0: Soulless.
1: I'm joking, of course. I love Simply
0: Red. Yeah, well, it's a sort of half joke, isn't it?
1: Yeah,
0: I
1: love Simply Red. I adore Simply Red.
0: Yeah.
1: Despite other people of this panel.
0: Yeah, yeah, yeah.
1: Isn't that right?
0: Well, to be honest, most kids, like, you weren't a kid of the 90s.
1: And I wasn't.
0: Most people who were kids in the 90s grew up in the 90s listening to the radio in the mornings, getting ready for school. All right, stuff like Stars would come on.
1: All the time.
0: And it would destroy your will to live. I didn't like Simply Red in the 90s because
1: no.
0: it was so depressing.
1: You like them now.
0: I do like them. I like them in retrospect.
1: Yeah.
0: It's weird. Sometimes that can happen. Stuff you didn't like at the time, you can end up later on thinking, actually, enough time has passed. Enough terrible memories have dissolved.
1: Yeah.
0: So it's all right.
1: Okay.
0: So what do we have? So which album are we on?
1: Stars. No, it is the album Stars.
0: We are on the album Stars.
1: We are on the album
0: Stars. Are you going to play the song Stars?
1: No, I'm not.
0: Okay.
1: Because
0: I haven't heard that for years.
1: This album was huge.
0: Yeah.
1: If you didn't know.
0: Most iconic album cover they did.
1: Yeah.
0: And
1: it was the best-selling album in the UK in 1991 and 1992.
0: Absolutely. This was everywhere.
1: Mental.
0: Again, probably a reason why a lot of people who grew up in the 90s don't like it.
1: Yeah.
0: Probably that same reason because it was that it's like the Bryan Adams thing, and Meatloaf and stuff. So these songs just didn't go away.
1: No,
0: it just seemed to be in the charts for 10 years. You know,
1: they were.
0: It felt like it.
1: They literally were. Weren't
0: yeah,
1: they?
0: This is it. So what have we got then?
1: I'm going to play the opening track to Stars, which is Something Got Me Started.
0: Oh yeah.
1: So yeah, here it goes.

0: Okay, you're listening to The Good, The Bad and The Ugly. Which microphone should I talk into? I'm talking to this one here.
1: All of them.
0: That's the quietest one. This one's
1: that's
0: the loudest one.
1: And that's the challenge microphone.
0: I'll go with this one. You're listening to The Good, The Bad and The Ugly Show on Farnick FM. And that was...
1: Quentin the Stone Age.
0: Yeah.
1: With the way it used to do from the album Villains 2017. I remember when that came out. I was something in my teens. 14, something like that.
0: Yeah.
1: Crazy, really, isn't it?
0: That is crazy.
1: And I remember my... old papa,
0: yeah,
1: who's really old now.
0: Let's put that out there.
1: Yeah, he played it, and it was on the radio because we used to listen to other radio stations as well. But you should definitely listen to this one instead.
0: Yeah, absolutely. All the other ones don't exist anymore.
1: All the other ones are rubbish. And I loved it. I was enamoured with it. It was great.
0: That's
1: Queens
0: cool.
1: of the Stone Age obviously did that big album, Songs for the Deaf, in 2002.
0: Yeah, that's right.
1: Featuring one Dave Grohl. Foo Fighters and Nirvana.
0: That's right. Yeah.
1: If you
0: he was everywhere though. He was
1: everywhere
0: at that time. Yeah.
1: He's still bleeding everywhere.
0: And
1: before that, what do we have? What do we have before that? We had Synchronicity 1 from Synchronicity by the Police.
0: Yeah. So which album was that? Was that earlier? Was that an earlier one or
1: last
0: later one?
1: One?
0: Last one they did.
1: One, 93.
0: Oh, okay. Yeah. That's probably why it didn't really sound like the Police to me.
1: Sting was experimenting with all sorts of sequences and a bit like Eminence Front.
0: Oh yeah.
1: I suppose really
0: doing the weird thing.
1: Yeah, sort of the face dances. It's hard kind of era.
0: Yeah.
1: Of the Police really. Their last few albums of that sort of thing. Where they're experimenting with all sorts of different sounds.
0: It's a good sign, experimentation. It means the band's about to split.
1: Well, the thing is, it was plagued by difficulties because they were recording in Montserrat when Montserrat Studios, the George Martin Studios...
0: Of course.
1: ...still a thing before
0: Absolutely.
1: The horrific earthquakes and volcanoes and what
0: have
1: you.
0: That's right. Because wasn't McCartney's Tug of War or something, one of those, or that kind of era, wasn't it, I think? I could be wrong.
1: Same sort of time
0: as they
1: recorded that. This would have been 82, 83 they recorded this.
0: Yeah.
1: But they were just at each other's throats constantly, to the point where they were recording in different parts of the building.
0: That's right, and then Sting didn't want to let other people's written songs onto the album and stuff.
1: So
0: there's that whole thing of him and Copeland as well, wasn't
1: there? So Sting was in the control room. Andy Summers was in the live room.
0: Yeah.
1: And Stuart Copeland had his drums set up in the dining room upstairs. And the TV connected him to the studio. Because they were just, one, for the sound.
0: Yeah.
1: And two, for social reasons, I believe. Engineer.
0: Interesting.
1: Hugh Padgham put it.
0: It seems like...
1: Yeah.
0: It seems like Sting was the one that they had the issue with.
1: Well, so they both just...
0: Although Copeland seems like quite an eccentric chap.
1: He is.
0: So maybe,
1: Think, yeah, they all have problems. And they got over their problems. Do you know how they got over their problems?
0: But never speaking to each other again.
1: Well, there was that. eventually, of course.
0: Yeah.
1: But they were partway through the record and they didn't think they were just at each other's throats. They were going to kill each other, you know.
0: Yeah.
1: And George Martin, who owned the studio, lived across the valley on Montserrat and he was at home. And so Andy Summers was given the task of the job to go across the valley, you know, down the valley, up the hill, through the trees, whatever, to George Martin's house and have a chat with him to try and get him on board to produce the rest of the album.
0: Okay.
1: And he goes to George Martin's house and they sit down and have a nice cup of tea, you know, in the blazing Montserrat heat.
0: I bet George Martin talked about the Beatles a lot during that conversation.
1: Well, he was sort of saying, you know, we're having some difficulties. Screaming.
0: So I've never seen him being interviewed about talking about the Beatles.
1: It's a shouting match and George Martin's sort of like, yeah, you know, I've seen this before, you know, all this sort of stuff.
0: Now, this takes me back.
1: Yeah, and he said, George Martin's words of wisdom were, you're three intelligent young fellows and you can figure it out for yourselves.
0: There you go.
1: Andy Summers goes all the way back to the studio.
0: Nice. Words of wisdom.
1: He said, look, this is what George Martin told
0: me. He said, speaking words of wisdom,
1: let it be.
0: And they did.
1: And you know what? They did.
0: Yeah.
1: They were lovely to each other and they finished the record. I'm quoting Andy Summers here, really.
0: Yeah.
1: That is how they finished Synchronicity. But they weren't going to.
0: They had to synchronise.
1: They did.
0: To finish the album.
1: Then they did the tour. Synchronicity tour. A concert of which I watched on YouTube last night. From Atlanta, Georgia. Fantastic. And then they broke up at the height of it all.
0: Yeah, I know what you're saying about Sting's hair. It's slightly longer hair at that point, isn't he?
1: He looked great, to be fair. Sting looked awesome.
0: Yeah.
1: Copeland was obviously a monster.
0: Yeah.
1: And Andy Summers was cool as hell. So
0: yeah.
1: A great band. And broke up at the pinnacle of their success, really.
0: There we go. It's a good time to break up.
1: They did. It was
0: oh, all the best bands break up at the pinnacle of their success. It keeps the legend looming, you know.
1: It does, and also because they had everyone coming to them saying, one more album, one more tour, one more single.
0: If you keep going, you're just going to get a bit old and tired.
1: They couldn't.
0: You know?
1: They would have actually murdered each other.
0: Absolutely.
1: And so they were like, the best thing we're going to do, let's break up, let's end it. And they did.
0: Yeah. Crazy. I mean, people felt The Who went on too long, and maybe Floyd.
1: They're still going, aren't they? The Who?
0: Kind of a thing. Yeah,
1: are they still going?
0: Well, I mean, into the 80s, I mean.
1: Yeah, you know,
0: like a lot of like bands of the Beatles and stuff, you know, split up after making some really good albums, and then that's it. Mm. That's not a bad shout. Pistols made one album, you know.
1: Yeah, but to be fair, one of them did die.
0: Yeah, I mean, there is that.
1: Yeah.
0: There is that. Then again, one of the Beatles died before they made their first album.
1: Yeah.
0: So, you know, you never know, do you? You never know.
1: There you go.
0: There we go. So, next. So, what we're going to do next, I'm not going to go for the second, you know, person we're playing every album by yet. We'll do that in a bit. No. Next, what I'm going to do for you is a musical treat. So, here is, we're entering the age of machine. Man versus machine.
1: Is this Mr. Roboto?
0: Well, maybe, maybe not. But we're entering man versus machine. This is robots versus humans.
1: Yeah.
0: So the 80s seemed to be like the robot age, didn't it? People were scared about whether the robots would take over or not. Maybe, maybe not.
1: The song that I think you're going to play.
0: Well, I'm going to play three songs, and they're all kind of like robot intertwined. So we're going to have a little theme of robots, man versus robot, and we're going to start with something that I think you're going to love. In fact, I know it's one of your favourite songs. So let's kick off with some machine.

Listen and understand. That Terminator is out there. 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It can't be reasoned with. It doesn't feel pity or remorse or fear.

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1: Just The Good Show.
0: You hadn't guessed.
1: Just The Good Show.
0: That. Yeah. And that was Mr. Roboto by Styx on the album Kilroy was here.
1: It's amazing.
0: An album about Kilroy Silk, if you remember him. The guy used to be an interviewer and formed his own political party.
1: Yeah.
0: Yeah. That's an album of an and a half, isn't it?
1: It's a fantastic record.
0: A ridiculous record, some might say.
1: It's insane. It's so ridiculous.
0: That's the best song off the album by a long chalk.
1: I like a few. I love
0: that.
1: Don't
0: is the best
1: end.
0: One off, though.
1: Don't let it's got to be. Don't Let It End's amazing.
0: Well, I mean,
1: Heavy Metal Poison is fantastic.
0: You're listing the reasons why that was the best song.
1: No, I'm not.
0: Why Mr. Roboto is the best song on the album.
1: Don't forget the reprise of Don't Let It End.
0: Yeah. Don't let that start. But I mean, at Styx, at their most
1: flamboyant,
0: ridiculous.
1: Yeah.
0: Yeah. It killed their career. I might just add that as well.
1: Yeah.
0: Because I mean, if anything's going to be.

0: anything.
1: To the Miracle.
0: Yeah.
1: To Innuendo.
0: Miracle was one of the most synth-heavy albums of their entire career, possibly.
1: To Made in Heaven.
0: Invisible Man.
1: Yeah.
0: So, yeah, I guess it was like questioning whether we need robots or not. I think we do. I think judging by those three songs, it's obvious that we do need our Android friends' help when it comes to making great music.
1: Clearly.
0: Because, I mean, that's clearly Neil Young's finest album of all time.
1: Yeah.
0: In fact, what that really was, from Neil Young there, that's an album you make if you hate your record company and you want to punish them. And it's exactly what he did.
1: And for the listener, it's an exercise in futility.
0: There were three albums around that point. He wanted to make a country album that she was working on for a while, and that was his actual album he wanted to do. It's actually a very good album. And when he got signed to Geffen, he's like, here's the album I want to make, this is what I want to do next. And they were like, no man, you can't do stuff like that, you've got to do what you're known for. And he's like, well, what am I known for? And they're like, well, you know, do some rock and roll. And so he went, rock and roll. So he came back with an actual rock and roll album, which is like a 50s rock and roll album, of him dressed up like Elvis on the album cover, which is hilarious. It's him actually doing kind of, you know, like 50s rock and roll stuff, which is not what he did at all. So he's like, oh, you mean like that? And they're like, yeah, very funny. And he's like, oh, I've got an experimental album for you next then, if you're interested. And that's been Trance. And like, that's like, it's just ridiculous. It's just robot voices and craziness.
1: And they loved that.
0: No, they hated it.
1: Oh.
0: Basically, he fell out with them the same way that Prince fell out with his record label.
1: Warner,
0: and this is a fight to see who's going to relent first. And I think Geffen, like, they got out of there. So Neil Young was able to go and pursue the rest of his career in the way that he wanted to. Don't mess with people like that, because...
1: They're good.
0: They're good, and they will just keep, like... They'll keep besting you every time, you know.
1: It's like Prince. He was never going to run out of material, was
0: he? Oh, exactly. And he's never going to run out of patience to fight, either.
1: No.
0: Another thing with Neil Young, these people are very fighty, and they're not going to stop, so you might as well yield to them.
1: Mm.
0: Otherwise, you're just going to be out of pocket. And that's what happened with these studios in the end. Bad move on Geffen's part, really. But
1: Anyway,
0: the Queen album should have been bigger than it was, really. That was The Works. I mean, you think of The Works has tracks like Radio Gaga and I Want to Break Free on it.
1: And Hammer to Fall and It to Hard Life.
0: It should have been a much bigger album. And in fact, what it was kind of Queen on their way out. And MTV hated the I Want to Break Free video and they pulled it from MTV.
1: They found it in America, didn't they?
0: They didn't get the whole, like...
1: It was Coronation Street,
0: didn't get the whole reference and stuff. And they just thought it was too weird. And they only wanted to play Whitesnake videos on MTV at the time.
1: That's understandable.
0: So that was Queen gone from America.
1: Yeah.
0: So weird, really. That album should have been a massive hit, but
1: was it
0: wasn't.
1: Banned? Was the video banned in America?
0: I think it was. Yeah. And then they came back with Live Aid the next year, and that rejuvenated their career.
1: They did all,
0: and
1: right
0: all
1: with that
0: stuff.
1: Didn't they?
0: That's right. But yeah, strange times. Strange times. So, what have we got next?
1: We have a band that I love, and I haven't actually played on the show for a little while.
0: Mm.
1: Called The Floyd. Well, they're not The Floyd.
0: Okay.
1: Pink Floyd.
0: Yeah.
1: Of course. I'm going to play some of their later material.
0: Oh.
1: From the album The Division Bell.
0: Yeah.
1: And this is a lovely little song called Take It Back. So here we go.

0: Okay. Ooh. That came in pretty sharp, didn't it? Like a knife cutting.
1: Ooh. In my ears. Yeah.
0: Okay, so you're listening to The Good, The Bad, and The Ugly Show on Phonic FM. And wasn't that a lovely piece of nothing?
1: Ditty, wasn't it?
0: Yeah.
1: Or something that rhymes with that.
0: Yeah.
1: That was Remote by Hue and Cry.
0: It was Remote.
1: Yeah, from the album Remote. Yeah. I'm going to play a few more songs from that album over the next few weeks. Like Violently Your Words Hit Me and stuff like that.
0: I can imagine.
1: That was good. Easter by Marillion before that from Season's End. First album with Steve Hogarth after Fish left.
0: There's no fishless Marillion. It's a rumour. It never happened.
1: And then before that, we had Take It Back by Pink Floyd from The Division Bell. One of their finest albums, I think.
0: I never thought I'd say this under any circumstance, but The Division Bell was my favourite track of three of those. No, it's good. As you say, it's quite uplifting for Floyd.
1: It's lovely.
0: It's quite sunshiny for them, isn't it? You know, yeah.
1: It's a bit U2-esque, but we
0: it is very U2-esque.
1: We can live with that.
0: Yeah, it's kind of coming out of their like sort of 10 years of misery, as you put it.
1: Yeah.
0: It
1: were. Well, Waters had very definitely gone by that point. And by that point, they'd actually reinstated Richard Wright as a proper member of the band.
0: Yeah.
1: After they tore up his contract with Roger Waters.
0: Another not-so-great thing Roger Waters did in his life. Yeah.
1: Apart from Is This a Life We Really Want, and I might play some Roger Waters stuff, because he did an opera in the mid-2000s called Satira.
0: Yeah.
1: So I might play all of that at some point.
0: It's got to be something, isn't it?
1: Nah, I guess. I'm not gonna bother. But anyway, we must move on.
0: We must move on. Artists to play. We have got some artists to play. So I'm going to start off with that now. So we've been playing a track from every single Alice Cooper album. It's interesting. I mean, he did some terrible stuff and some great stuff and some mediocre stuff, which is what I'm learning listening to all of this. I quite like all of it in one way or another. So we got to this point now. I think this was 1978, I believe. This is late 70s anyway.
1: Mm.
0: And so after the last album, he seemed to be kind of losing his mind on that whole whiskey and lace thing. So after that, he checked into a rehab because of alcoholism. And he wrote a kind of opera about it while he was in there.
1: Mm.
0: So this album is basically a concept album about his time spent in the rehab centre in New York, is what this is.
1: Okay.
0: And it's called From the Inside.
1: Right.
0: As you can guess, it kind of makes sense.
1: Yeah.
0: And that the album cover has got his face, but with like windows where his eyes are and a door where his mouth is.
1: His face kind of like slightly
0: overlaid over a picture of a front of a building, which I'm guessing is the rehab centre, I'd imagine. Yeah. It's a strange album again. It's not one of his best. It's interesting, definitely interesting. And the guy who wrote all the lyrics for this is the guy who wrote all the lyrics for Elton John.
1: Bernie Taupin.
0: That's the one, yeah. So this is the one-off Alice Cooper and Bernie Taupin project.
1: Nice.
0: And you know what? I listened to this last night. I've chosen the song How You Gonna See Me Now. If I didn't know, I would think this was just Elton John, to be honest. But here we go. Alice Cooper, apparently.

0: legend of Frankenstein once again brings terror and nightmare to the screen in Lady Frankenstein. Joseph Cotten is Baron Frankenstein. Here on Earth, man is God. Sarah Bay is Lady Frankenstein.
1: I am my father's daughter.
0: Only the monster she creates can satisfy her strange desires. Lady Frankenstein.

0: Okay, yeah, yeah. So, yeah, you're listening to The Good, The Bad, and The Ugly Show on Phonic FM. That's right. And, yeah, you weren't losing your mind. What you heard, you might have been, I don't know, you're doing it in your own private time.
1: Yeah.
0: But what you heard just then was Adam Ant and Playboy from the album Strip. Now, sure. That's an album that I'm slowly unpacking. Most weeks, some weeks I forget to play one of those awful songs, but most weeks I've been playing this album because it's, I don't know how to explain it really. I guess it explains itself.
1: Yeah. Mm.
0: Yeah. So that song seemed to be sort of nasty pickup lines at a disco. It's kind of what that was. With a little bit of Come On Eileen stuck in there as well from Dexy's Midnight Runners. In fact, in his biography, he talks about how he got accused of copying Dexy's Midnight Runners when he made that album. No, maybe not.
1: No.
0: There's no similarities. But, I mean, he's quite proud of that album as well.
1: I imagine he and Kevin Rowland are quite similar nowadays, aren't they?
0: Probably. I don't think any of these people talk to each other. I think they were all, like, so fiercely competitive that the scars are probably still quite deep, I'd imagine. But as I said before, Strip, that was the tour where Adam Ant would take all his clothes off on stage except for a very tiny pair of black leather pants and then climb into a big tank of water, which is, I mean, demands for stage. Right, this is what I want.
1: I'd do that.
0: Okay. It's going to look good, mate. Yeah.
1: You took my advice.
0: Yeah. I mean, you could just get up there and sing. I don't know. I'm going to tell anyone how to do their thing.
1: He does that at the start.
0: A big tank of water. Why not? Why on earth not? Why wouldn't you do that? And before that, we heard the Cribster, as he's never been described. Bernard Cribbins. That's right, the legend. Yeah. My favourite Fawlty Towers episode, Bernard Cribbins, the hotel inspector.
1: He's
0: or
1: great.
0: Not the inspector, as it transcribes.
1: Mm.
0: A great character actor, Bernard Cribbins. He used to kind of show up in everything at one point.
1: He's great.
0: Yeah.
1: I love Bernard Cribbins.
0: Absolutely.
1: Greatly missed,
0: yeah.
1: For a Doctor Who fan like myself as well.
0: Oh, absolutely.
1: And yourself, obviously.
0: Yeah. The last thing I saw him doing was a CBeebies thing where he played an old...
1: Old
0: sailor, yeah.
1: Old Jack Burt.
0: That was great.
1: Salty the Dog.
0: That's right, yeah.
1: He was great.
0: He was great throughout. And he did a lot of, like, children's stuff back in the early days as well. Wasn't he in stuff like the Railway Children?
1: He was in the Railway Children.
0: All kinds of things. I remember seeing him playing, like a Victorian ghost and something as well.
1: Jack's Boat was like a Jack and Nori kind of thing. It was just like a story time kind of series.
0: But of course, he's just in many things, isn't he? Many great old films. A couple of Carry On films as well he was in. Even the reboots from the 90s, the Karen Columbus, he was in that as well, yeah.
1: I keep thinking that's Emmanuel, but it's not.
0: No. He wasn't in Karen Emmanuel.
1: No.
0: So, you know, he's got that going for him as well.
1: He was in Daleks Invasion Earth 2150 AD.
0: Absolutely. Taken over from the Roy Castle position.
1: So good.
0: Of course.
1: Those films are fantastic, but that one especially is
0: That
1: amazing.
0: One is great. Yeah. I just remember the bit with where they're in the Dalek ship and they're trying to do the lunch. And he's eating all these weird
1: little pills.
0: Yeah.
1: Play it.
0: Great scene.
1: So good.
0: So that was Gossip Calypso, one of his many great songs. There's a whole album that's formed called The Very Best of Bernard Cribbins. There's a lot more to follow that. Songs like The Bird on the Second Floor, Get Your Hair Cut, Right Said Fred, of course, was one as well.
1: Hole in the Ground,
0: yeah.
1: Wumbling Free, was that him?
0: Oh, the Wumbles, that was a different thing, but he did a lot of Wumbles.
1: He did all
0: stuff.
1: That stuff, didn't
0: he? Did the voices on the show, not the music. The music was Mike Batt, you know, the guy Mr. Bungle. Faith No More, you know.
1: Yeah.
0: So before then, we heard Alice Cooper and How You're Gonna See Me Now from the Inside. So there we go.
1: There you go.
0: It was very much
1: indeed.
0: Elton John, wasn't it? Really.
1: Mm.
0: I bet Elton was annoyed that Bernie was giving away some of his greatest material to Alice Cooper.
1: Well, when would this have been? Like 1980?
0: Maybe 78, 79, maybe 80.
1: Elton John wasn't doing brilliantly well at that point.
0: He wasn't, was he?
1: He released Victim of Love in 1979.
0: A bit of a lull there.
1: Didn't do that well.
0: That's right. Bit of a dip for Elton there.
1: Yeah.
0: Hmm. Okay, so we're moving on. We've got about 20 minutes left. What have we got? It's probably Macca, isn't it?
1: Macca. Isn't it?
0: Yep. It's got to be that time.
1: It's got to be. And we're in 2005, carrying on from Twin Freaks. Have you listened to that yet, by the way?
0: No, I couldn't find it.
1: Oh, man.
0: I need to find a copy of it online somewhere.
1: Yeah.
0: I couldn't find it.
1: It's amazing.
0: It doesn't exist anywhere.
1: Oh, it's fantastic.
0: I looked at the track listing, though. It looks interesting.
1: It's amazing.
0: Yeah.
1: It's amazing. We're now on Chaos and Creation in the Backyard.
0: Actually, a really good album.
1: Popular record.
0: His first, like, really good album since since like Pipes of Peace or something. Since like the mid 80s, wasn't it?
1: Since certainly like Tug of War or something.
0: Yeah, yeah.
1: Or give my regards to Broad Street, actually. It's,
0: didn't get out in history as being a good album.
1: It's unfortunate because it's fantastic. Yeah.
0: It is a lot of fun.
1: Yeah. So I've picked a song from this. I've picked a little strange little ditty.
0: Yeah.
1: Called English Tea.
0: Okay.
1: Because why not?
0: Yeah.
1: That's what we need in weather like this. A nice, absolutely, hot.
0: Absolutely.
1: Here we go.

0: Okay, you're listening to The Good, The Bad and The Ugly Show on Phonic FM. And that was
1: the Style Councils, wasn't it?
0: Yeah.
1: Style Council with You're the Best Thing from Café Bleu, their first
0: Café
1: album.
0: Bleu.
1: Café Bleu.
0: Yeah.
1: The French spelling. B-L-E-U.
0: Yeah.
1: Bleu. From 1984, I think. Something like that.
0: Okay.
1: Talk amongst yourselves. Yeah, four.
0: Yeah.
1: 1984. Also, the album had My Ever-Changing Moods on it, which was a bit of a hit.
0: Okay, I have no idea about... I mean, I like some of the jam, but...
1: I think a bigger hit in America was My Ever-Changing Moods. I think the album might have been called My Ever-Changing Moods in the States.
0: Okay, yeah.
1: Yeah, it's pretty good.
0: Yeah.
1: To be fair, it's worth a shot. There's a few awesome tracks on it. There's a track called A Gospel, like I was saying to you just now, which is a hip-hop song, like a rap song.
0: I'll give that a go.
1: I mean, to be honest, the Style Council were miles ahead of their time.
0: Yeah.
1: Often to their detriment.
0: Okay.
1: They did like a house album in the late 80s and it never got released.
0: I heard about this.
1: I've played bits of it before.
0: Yeah.
1: It just never got done because, well, people weren't into that then.
0: Yeah.
1: They predicted like 10 years in the future.
0: It's kind of branching himself a bit wide
1: too
0: range.
1: To the point we fell off the tree a little bit, yeah.
0: Yeah.
1: Before that, we had Lady Madonna from Love by the Beatles, 2006. It was a Cirque du Soleil thing.
0: So that was a soundtrack to the Cirque du Bleu. So that was a soundtrack to that. So that was like a sort of a ballet done to Beatles music, but it was produced by Giles Martin and George Martin, wasn't it?
1: Yeah.
0: It was both of them together. So this is kind of him passing the baton to his son, who then went on to remix
1: Abbey Road and Revolver and stuff like that, didn't he?
0: That's right. It's a really good album. If you're a Beatles fan, it's a really good album because it just mixes all their stuff together.
1: It's a lot of money. But I'm going to buy it.
0: It's worth it.
1: It's a big compilation.
0: I've never seen the ballet thing, but the soundtrack's great.
1: I can live without that.
0: Yeah.
1: The album's pretty cool from what I've heard.
0: Yeah, it's really good. It was a fun addition at the time as well, definitely.
1: And before that, we had English Tea by Paul McCartney from his solo album Chaos and Creation in the Backyard.
0: It's about the most McCartney thing I've ever heard.
1: I think so.
0: Yeah.
1: For a long time. We have a gentleman here who's going to replace us in a few minutes.
0: That's right.
1: Isn't that right?
0: Yeah, the next show.
1: The next show.
0: Waiting. So, I guess we'll say goodbye.
1: Then. We'll say goodbye, and I feel like you've got an ace up your sleeve.
0: Well, not an ace, exactly.
1: Oh,
0: we'll say goodbye. What I do have is an extended mix, like a 7-inch. So, I don't have to boast.
1: Yeah.
0: But, so I guess we'll play out on that. Yeah. So this is Dirty Diana, Michael Jackson, but the extended version of it. It's a pretty good song. It's one of the best songs off Bad, probably.
1: It's amazing. I love it.
0: It's a good song from Bad.
1: Yeah.
0: Good from Bad. Okay, on that note.
1: Yeah.
0: On that note, we'll say goodbye, farewell, and a bit of this.
1: Yeah, cheers.

0: There you go.
1: That's enough.
0: 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See you next week.
2: Goodbye. Thank you.

You found it had a head. But dirty thing underneath when it's... And two eggs. Written the same. Well, I never. It's a toy.

That's Talk Talk and Life What You Make It. It's just gone past 2 o'clock here on Phonic FM. Welcome and good afternoon to you all. This is the Electro Vault Show, hosted by myself, Stephen Carr, and I will be playing lots of electronic music and synthesizer music from sort of 70s, 80s, 90s, well, any decade really. We're starting off, I think it's 1974. This is Tangerine Dream and Phaedra.

That's Pet Shop Boys and Suburbia, the full horror mix. That was released as their fourth and final single from their debut album, Please. The song was inspired by Penelope Spheeris' 1983 film of the same name, about disaffected youth in suburban Los Angeles, as well as memories of the Brixton riots in 1981 and 85. Interestingly, the bass line borrows directly from Madonna's hit Into the Groove. And the original single reached number 8 in the UK charts. Before that was Tangerine Dream and a track called Fedra. And that was the title track from Tangerine Dream's fifth album, the first to feature the Moog sequencers. An amazing piece of electronica there. Welcome if you just joined us. It's just gone 2:15 here on Phonic FM on 106.8 FM, DAB+, smart speakers, and anywhere else you can find us. This is the Electrovolt Show, hosted by myself, Stephen Carr. Up next is a classic soft cell song, and this is Torch.

Frankie Knuckles there, and Your Love. That was 1987, released on the Trax Records label and reaching number 59 on the UK singles chart in 1989. Considered the godfather of house music, of course he is. Your Love was written by Chicago vocalist Jamie Principle in 1982, then passed to one of his friends on a reel-to-reel tape. In 2026, it was selected by the Library of Congress in the United States for preservation. And incidentally, its synth line was borrowed by Animal Collective for My Girls. The gospel version became You Got the Love, and eventually a top five hit for Florence and the Machine. And following Knuckles' death in 2014, the track re-entered the UK charts at its highest ever position of number 29.

That's Damski and Killer. That was from 1990 and released on MCA Records there. And it did spend number one in the UK charts for 4 weeks. Just interestingly, when Damski met Seal, it was on a New Year's Eve party on 31st of December 1989. And literally, probably within a few weeks, he went from being penniless and homeless and being a household name. It's incredible, really. On the 27th of January 1990 was the very day 10,000 people marched to Trafalgar Square for the Freedom to Party demonstration against the government's rave crackdown, which Damski himself attended. So yeah, it reached number one on the 12th of May 1919, stayed there for 4 weeks, and Seal became a household name. Before that was a 1988 record. It was Inner City's Big Fun and reached number eight in the UK singles chart. And the LA Weekly later ranked it as number seven in their list of the 20 best dance music tracks in history. Producers Stock Aitken and Waterman acknowledged Rick Astley's Take Me To Your Heart was a direct homage. There you go. It's 22 minutes to three here on Phonic FM on 106.8 FM. You're listening to the Electro Vault Show with myself, Stephen Carr. Hope you're having a good afternoon so far. This track is called Headhunter, and it's from Front 242.

That's hard floor and experience one. And at 9 minutes, exactly at 125 BPM. Sorry, my microphone just went a little bit quiet there. I hope you can still hear me. So precise that it became a standard teaching tool for DJs learning to beat match. Dusseldorf Duo, Olivier Bonzio and Ramon Zenka were known to run up to 6 Roland bass synthesizers simultaneously, and considered by many to be the most influential dance record of the 1980s, with former Undertones frontman Fergal Sharkey chose it as one of his BBC Radio 4 Inheritance tracks. Before that track was Front 242 and Headhunter, and that was released in 1988. It didn't really chart, but it was number 60 in the Rolling Stones magazine of the 200 Greatest Dance Songs of all time. It's just gone 10 to 3 on Phonic FM on 106.8 FM. 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

that was released in 1993 on Soma Records. That's Slam and Positive Education. And yeah, that was a defining European techno anthem. And it was played everywhere from Fabric to Berghain. And an interesting footnote is that the track convinced two young Parisians to seek out Soma Records, and they met Slam at a restaurant in Paris and played them a demo called Alive. And Soma released that debut EP by a duo called Daft Punk in 1995. The track before that was released in 1990 on Warp Records even. UK singles reached number 12 and in July of 1990 sold over 130,000 copies and turned Warp Records into a real label. Mark Bell, who's one half of LFO, later co-produced Björk's Homogenic. Track coming up next is Faithless and Insomnia, and it's 3:05 here on Fornicopan.

little light I find in sight. Fundamental movement. So when it's black, this insomniac, take an original tack. Keep the beast in my nature under ceaseless attack. I get no sleep. I can't get no sleep.

Released in 1998, that's Groove Rider and Rainbows of Colour. And Raymond Bingham, also known as Groove Rider, was, alongside Fabio, one of the architects of drum and bass through their legendary Rage residency at Heaven Nightclub in London. Rainbows of Colour, the lead single from his debut album Mysteries of Funk, and features vocals from Roy Arab and production with Optical. And of course, Groove Rider and Fabio hosted their own Radio 1 drum and bass show together until 2012. Before that was the fantastic track, it's Faithless Insomnia, and that was released in 1995. Can't believe it's been over 30 years ago now, and reached number 27 in the UK charts in 95, and when it was reissued in 1996, it reached number 3, and also top charts in Finland, Norway, Switzerland and the US. It's 3:15 here on Phonic FM on 106.8 FM on your smart speakers, DAB Plus and anything else you tune in with. And this is the Electrovolt show, and I'll be here until 4 o'clock playing all sorts of electronic music, synthesizer music, industrial, a bit of techno, a bit of acid, anything like that, all thrown in. And so up next, it's Book of Shade, and this is In White Rooms, released in 2006 from Frankfurt veterans Walter Mertziger and Arno Kammermeier, co-founded the Get Physical label in 2002. So that track was released from their album Movements in the May of 2006. Pitchfork listing the track among the year's best. So this is Book of Shade and In White Rooms.

That's Recondite and a track called Dust, and that's from the album Hinterland, probably acclaimed as one of the best techno albums of 2013. A track before that was Caribou, and a track called, sorry, a band called Caribou and a track called Sun, get it right, Stephen. And that was released in 2010 and was an important collaborator track for the electronic sort of genre of the 2010s, let's say. And yes, it's just gone 3:30 here on Phonic FM on 106.8 FM. You're listening to the Electro Vaults show. Just to let you all know that on Wednesday the 15th of July, we have our music quiz, which is our sort of Phonic FM fun quiz at the Mermaid Centre in Gandhi Street in Exeter, and starts at 7:30, so it's Wednesday 15th of July, and basically come and pit your musical knowledge against others with similar musical tastes, and there'll be lots of lyrics picks, music clips and a lot more, along with a great night. You'll be raising money for Phonic FM, and there'll be cash prizes for the winners, and it's £10 per team. And there's a 50-50 raffle. So that's on Wednesday the 15th of July and starts at 7:30 p.m. And that's The Refuge, which is downstairs at the Mermaid Centre in Gandhi Street here in Exeter. Right, what's up next? This is a track called Hubble, and it's by Actress.

It ain't what you got. It's what you do with what you have. You understand? And it ain't what you do. It's how you do. I'm gonna tell you something. It ain't what you got.

Well, that's Blouin and What You Do With What You Want. And that was released, when was that released? 2011 on RNS Records. Didn't exactly chart. But yeah, championed by Marianne Hobbs for weeks on end. It's kind of an interesting, inspiring, raw and primal piece of work, I think, there. And before that was Actress and Hubble. It's just gone 4:45 here on Phonic FM. I just thought I'd run through, because we're based in the Phoenix Arts Theatre, so we like to sort of tell everyone what's going on in the music and comedy world here at the Phoenix Arts Centre in the heart of Exeter. So music wise I will just run through very quickly some of the bands who are going to be appearing in the auditorium. So we'll start off with just Radiohead, AC/DC UK, The Good Stuff, The Smiths, not The Smiths obviously, Guns to Roses and Nirvana, Chris Murphy, Britalica, Anthony Gomes, Limehouse Lizzy, Mike Sanchez, I can't say that right, Betamax, Arctic Numpties, Ultimate Coldplay, Wrong Jovi, it's a good band, isn't it? BBC introducing The Selector and Dennis Ellsworth. Continuing with One Night in Nashville, The Mac Lads, Coda, a tribute to Led Zeppelin, and Altered Images. Sam Carter sings Nick Jones, Head P/Cold, The Amazons, Madra Salak, Mary Coughlin, Hajira, Damien Lewis, Gokwan, he's doing a DJ set, Amiga Nebula, John 5, The Wedding Present, Els Bailey, Crash Test Dummies, Christian Hirsch, Tom McRae, Gracie Petrie, Mississippi McDonald, Punk Rock Factory, Huey Morgan, The Fun-Loving Criminal, and Stornoway, and Beardy Man. So that's a few bands going, running from through July this month up to the first week of November. And what about the comedy? Well, we've got Joe Tresini, Sally Ann Hayward, Extra Laugh Lab featuring Marcus Brigstock, Tom Gilby, Gary Mikeley, Sam Michael, Daniel Kitson, Laura Lex, Michael Spicer, Matt Hobbs, Finley Christie, Larry Dean, Catherine Bohart, Dan Schreiber, Mark Thomas, MC Hammersmith, and Sophie Hagen. That's some of the comedy acts coming up between now and early next year, actually, going up to June. Obviously, these acts will be updated as and when. And yeah, so for more information, you can visit exeterphoenix.org.uk or email boxoffice@exeterphoenix.org.uk for more information, or just give them a call on 01392 667 080. That's 01392 667 080. And yes, so that's what's coming up in the world of music comedy at Exeter Phoenix. Right, it's 10:50 here on Phonic FM. A few more tracks to go until 4 o'clock, and the next track is Rhythm is Rhythm, and this is Strings of Life.

That's Rhythm is Rhythm and Strings of Life, and it's 5 to 4 here on Phonic FM. I'm running out of time, I just have to skip a few tracks, and so the last track I'm going to play is Carl Cox, who has been definitely a central figure in the British rave scene since 1988. And famous for mixing with 3 turntables. Show off, isn't he? I Want You Forever, which is the track I'm going to play. It was his debut single on Paul Oakenfold's Perfecto label. And at number 23, it was one of the first mainstream chart entries for a DJ whose reputation rested entirely on live performance. And in 2009, Deadmau5 released Ghosts and Stuff with a bass line which sounded remarkably similar to Carl Cox's track. So Carl Cox noticed that, and the dispute played out very loudly and in public. So yeah, this is my last track of the show. You've been listening to the Electrovolt show here on Phonic FM. Carl Cox, I Want You Forever. And I'm back on Monday because I'm covering Christian Brooks' Decade Show. So that's Monday morning, 10 till 12. So until then, this is Carl Cox and I Want You Forever.

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Am I your only?

Uh-oh. It's the earliest late show, actually early for once. I'm your DJ host, Woke Foolishness, and you are tuned to the earliest late show. I'm going to bring you strange new tunes. Well, not that strange. I mean, there'll be some, you know, normal ones. But it's going to be an evening of it, because I got 2.5 hours this time, so let me blow you away. Got new tunes to come from KOG, Father John Misty, Thurston Moore, Crying Loser, Jar Wobble, Mortimer Nixon, many more. I hope you're enjoying the sunny days and touching grass and all that great stuff that you can do in summer. I'll bring you some weird news from around the world, and things may get racy. Yeah, stay tuned for the next couple of hours if you want to hear new alternative tracks. None of your mainstream slop, but fresh out the box, kind of offbeat sort of stuff. But new tunes coming your way right now. As I say, it's the earliest late show, because actually early for once. Without further aplomb, let's leap straight into the tunes. This is new from Upward Avenue. This is The Mirror. Uh-oh.

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1: Phonic FM.
0: And you tuned to the earliest late show. And yeah, it's early, but also late. So, you know, that's why. It's going to be a night of new tunes for you. We're on till 8 o'clock tonight. So I hope you'll stick with it, whatever you're doing. Yeah, it's we got music from Of Montreal, Future Birds, Opus Kink, Mortimer Nix coming your way in a minute. But first, here's Thurston Moore teaming up with Bonner Kramer, probably, from their new record, They Came Like Swallows. This is The Third Migration.

0: really proud that I even reach out and that I'm not about to die right now. Maybe I have an attitude and I have a lot more edge to myself than a lot of other artists out there do. And media sees that and takes that and calls it punk. Because what punk is a little delinquent. Punk is so much that, you know, right now, that this moment I'm not getting into, but I'm not a punk rocker. I don't have punk music. Maybe I have some punk characteristics about me. Did I say that properly?
1: Yeah,
0: maybe I have some punk characteristics about me, but I don't walk around calling myself a punk. It's more punk to tell people you're not punk than to sit there and say that you are punk. And whatever. If you want to know what I think that I am, I think that I'm just a rock chick. And I like to rock out. I like to throw shit around. I like to go nuts. I like to lose myself on stage. I like to scream. I like to holler. I like to break things. I like to yell. I like to get angry. And you know what? Everyone has their opinion on everybody. But I'm not the one who went out there

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Hands in pockets, strings attached, persistent grip, the game is packed.

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The people's voice will still remind us the power belongs to those who stand for truth and justice.

0: terror all around.
1: Hey, you just heard. What did you hear? Did you hear it? All of it? Let's see. I think that was five tunes in a row. A quintuple, if you will. First up, you had They Are the Vampires by Mortimer Nix. Then Who Wins by Jar Wobble and John Klein. Then The Head Tree by Opus Kimk and The New Eves. And finally, and penultimately, Already Dreaming by of Montreal. And finally, now this time, Fly On by the Future Birds. Excuse me. All new music, all brand new stuff for you there. I am going to leave it to the music mostly tonight because that's where it's at, really. It's all about the music. It's all about the tunes. Let me think, what am I going to play next for you? Let's go for a bit of Earth to Eve. This is Earth to Eve with Recalibration. And incoming now from her new album, Oversharing on the Internet.
2: Normally, I'm not one for conformity, but I think all of us could use a little bit of normalcy, a little salutation here and there, open doors and saving chairs, share respect and understanding, not 100 dagger stares. And normally, individuality is one of my priorities, but now it's manifesting as a self-superiority, where ego goes in front of the majority and sacrifice is foreign to anybody who's born with the authority to hire cause beneath them who it is it can afford to be worthy of attention or a friendship more deplorably. Those who do not warrant any empathy or basic human decency. I'm sick of all the greed I see.

0: not one for conformity, but I think all of us could use a little bit of normalcy, a little bit of warmth, a little wave. Go on, tell me about your day, misconnections, self-reflections, and we'll go our separate ways.
1: Alright, new tracks are coming from Eels, Skunk Anansie, Akira the Don, G Love and Special Sauce, and more. First up, this is Eels with Cap in Hand. I'm having struggles with technology. No, it won't be Cap in Hand. Alright. Ignore that list. I have another list for you that requires less technology, apparently. So, let me just get a hold of it for you. We are having a shaky day here. This is Widow Speak with Actor. Damn it. Yes, it is. Go, Widow Speak. Do your thing. Come on. All right. So it's left me and my gritty voice to cover whilst I kick the hamster that runs the music wheel round here. Let's see. Can we get anything for you right now? See, this is why I need to buy more records. Internet down. Yep. Panic. Alright. Whilst we recalibrate this world, I'm going to hand you back to R2DJ to play you a few tunes, and hopefully I'll be back in a mo.

All right. Well, that was Olivia Rodrigo with Stupid Song. And a sign that is that the technical issues have all been resolved, you'll be pleased to hear. So all those bands I mentioned a minute ago, yep, you're going to hear those tunes. So kicking it off, this is new from the Eels. This is Cap in Hand.

good for art. Look at Van Gogh, they say. And I say, let's take a look at Van Gogh.

That was Dagon's Plunger. Yes, it was indeed, by guided by voices from their new record, Crawl Space of the Pantheon. And before that, with a quick breakdown from the start, you had Skunk and Nancy and Black Hill with Meltdown, followed by You Don't Have to Suffer by Akira the Dawn, then Legacy with Citizen Cope and G-Love. That was Or Citizen Cope and G-Love for new record Legacy. And finally, All Them Witches came in with Angel on the Wayside from their new record House of Mirrors, just before Dagon's Plunger, which is guided by voices. That last one there, that was pretty epic metal, if you ask me. But now I'll take it up a notch even more. This is from their new record, Gravity Freeze. This is Little Barry with Talk It Up Like It's Wanted.

0: because I'm Jesus Christ. And it's probably due to the rise.
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stumble and shake in the focus, in the rain, in the white lights on a grey day. Fire of the soul, your golden throat, fantastic, come and wrap around us.

Well, that was Easel by Neptune's Core. Before that, you had Friends at the Pig Shed with Underworld, Brutasmalis 3000 and Underworld with that, and Venus by the Butthole Surfers from their After the Astronaut recent re-release of a bunch of amazingly good tunes worth checking out, kind of not in an order they've been seen before. It's called After the Astronaut, and it's the Butthole Surfers in ground. But Easel by Neptune's Co was a beautiful end of the five odd songs in a row. And next up, we've got M. Woodrow with Sweetness, followed by Punching the Shit Flowers by Death Cab for Cutie. Then some public, so stick to you.

0: Well, that was Violet Grohl there with Often Others. And before that, you had Punching the Flowers, Death Cab for Cutie, and Sweetness and Woodrow kicking out. But
1: a sound alternative for the city and beyond.
0: Well, the city and beyond, it is time for your evening dose of strange news from around the world. Customs officers stopped Jesse Martinez, 35, from Tijuana, Mexico, at the U.S. border, largely because he appeared to be more obviously masculine than his fellow travelers. Questioned about the bulge in his groin, he proudly claimed it was all him. Unconvinced, the agents took him aside and had him strip searched. The search revealed that the bulge was, in fact, two rare orange-fronted parakeets, sedated and packed in small bags. So the officers arrested Martinez for smuggling. That's right, literal budgie smuggling are going on out there on the borders. All right, and moving on. Fartodrome. Locals living near the Olympic Velodrome in Stratford, East London, have noticed that the building has a peculiar acoustic response to fireworks. Every time some are let off close to the building, it produces a loud sound like someone breaking wind. A spokesperson for the Lee Valley Velo Park said, "The building might be reacting with a sound, quick, rather than an echo." That's how he sounds. That's how he was. That's like his voice. But right there, I heard it all. And it is suspected that this is a result of the sound waves being refracted by gaps in the velodrome's timber cladding. So you can imagine it. There's like, there you are in Stratford, and your fireworks are going off everywhere, and all of a sudden, this building in the background is suddenly like, you know, where would you even be? Yeah. Anyway, whoa, don't let that one go off in your face, I tell you. Moving very much on now to the next item. An airline passenger in China ended up being escorted off a plane and taken to a professional medical institution after trying to force a door open while shouting, "They are hallowed earth inhabitants. This is the sixth loop. Please open the door for me." The man insisted he was on his sixth circuit of a time loop in which the flight repeatedly crashed and needed to escape. He also said the flight attendant wasn't human and was a robot who was charging her battery, said a witness. The flight was grounded to allow police to arrest the man, and they later commented that his mental state was abnormal. Well, there you go. That's news around. I mean, you know, no one would believe you anyway if you came back from that, would they? I mean, that's... Well, I'm just going to leave you with that one, all right? And that's your news around. Farting building and more. Strange man in time loop, or loopy man in time loop. And of course, the budgie smuggler, the man who had birds in his trousers. That happened in the world all this week or some weeks ago, or recently or soon. You can rely on it. Just time to bring you some headlines now. Scientists turn mouse eyes into solar panels using spinach.
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0: Babies caught speeding, Garda system shows. Swindler blew his grieving family's cash on 3,000 birthday bash and horse semen. And that's and the final headline tomorrow is fish disco. Not enough to protect nature at nuclear plant, says Green Quango. They never are. They never are. And that was your news roundup for tonight. On with the music. This is Wes Parker with Dinosaur Park.

I that was Nick Kivlan there with Anywhere in Time and Space. And it's 7:32, only half an hour to bring you brand new tunes. Everything we're playing tonight is so shiny and new, you could wear it as a hat and go out tonight and people go, "Oh, that's new." So, they're on point, released swiftly recently, I guess. So, moving on. This is Mike with Achilles. These tunes do come out of nowhere. I'm quite looking forward to the Mary in the Junkyard album. I think that drops tomorrow. I'm going to play some tracks from that on my next show, but it's not quite dropped yet. Their first album, Mary in the Junkyard, coming soon. So it'll be good. But this is Mike with Achilles.

Achilles there. By Mike. And cracking on with the new tunes, because there's only about 20 plus minutes left to us. This is from their new EP, Never Been Cheddar. This is Tits Up with Fat Meat.

my house by the Confederate dead there. And yeah, it's 7:44, so not much room to play you tunes. I kick on with I'm warning, this tune contains language. You get it in a minute. But it's Un jour de, j'ai disparu, which I think means a day of despair, and this is Dominique A.

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This is that was Light Me Up by Levitation Room. Not without that one, just kidding.

Hey, good night. Thanks for listening to the earliest late show. You've been hearing new tunes all night, and this is the last my set. Hand over to the soul show now. This is You Will Feel My Pain by Kira Rossella. Playing you out. Adios, arrivederci, see you in the funny papers. Konnichiwa.

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1: 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Haha, we love it. We are live, don't worry. 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

Myself have decided to play an hour's worth of a selection of tunes from the Sam Bay Weekender, the Big Southwest Weekender, to be technically correct. 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

Lady Hill, time marches on. 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

Robert Turner, Sweet Memories. And just to give you a heads up, I will be giving you some information about the Ilford Coombe weekend coming up from the 6th to the 8th of November. And I'll give you the booking number at exactly 20 past 8. Got that? Thank you.

Wherever you are, Bud Harper seems to have a bit of a dodgy channel here on the mixer, so I'm going to change channels. In the meantime, listen to this. You won't lose your music. You'll be all right.

Fantasy, I'll call you every morning. Okay, I've changed the channel on the mixer. This should be clear as a bell. Have it.

And please stay by the Ivories. Okay, I was going to tell you about the Southwest North Devon Soul Weekender. Sorry, I'm getting on a muddle tonight. I haven't done this for a week. It is as follows. November the 6th to November the 8th. Here's the lineup: Hammy, Philip Will, Nige Graham, Paul Garland, Alfie Linney, Taz, Phil Dick, Jay Jones, Dean Carr, Matt Trowbridge, Mark Oliver, Sid Pratt, Dave Beckwith, Pauline Williams, Rich Brown, Sarah Baker, Mr. D from Sicily, and Mark Cadwalader, and of course my good self, Tom. 3 days, £210 per person, includes accommodation, breakfast, evening meal, and entertainment passes. At the moment, there's two rooms. The numbers are going stupid. It'll probably end up three rooms. And that's at the lovely seaside town of Ilfracombe. Now, here's the number. If you want it, here it is. 01271-623-130. That's 01271-623-130. Now, I spoke to Dean earlier. He says the bookings are absolutely flying out. So if I was you, I would get your deposit down and fill your boots. Anyway, here's more music.

The Crow, Your Autumn of Tomorrow. Dave Thortley played that. Hello to everyone on the chat link tonight. Apologies, I haven't given you a shout. Alan Bocart, Alistair Cole, Chris Cluley and Liz, Elizabeth Soulsby and Fradars, Hugh, Frank, Dealey and the gang, Joe, Rico, Ian Buss, Kev Waring, Daniela and Steve, Jules, Arthur and Dave Beckwith. Much love to you all.

And I'd just like to say a great big thank you to everyone who took part in the golf. And people that donated all their hard-earned cash for charity. £600 raised.

And I got to say hello to Bob Levin over there in the USA. And Sean Nixon. How you doing, Paul? Tighten up by the Bamboos.

Hello, Togetherness by the Young Hearts. Good evening, Debbers and Catherine Chandler, Bitsy at the weekend, and also Helen Rossi Rossida. Fantastic people. There's no end of them with you lot.

The Inspirations, Your Wish Is My Command. Tell you what, music's good tonight, isn't it? We should play this at a weekend, though. What do you mean we do?

Manny Colchado with Pow Wow. Bit of a Marmite one, that. I like Marmite, so it's all good. Right, let's slow it down, because we're getting near 9 o'clock. I don't want you falling asleep with tiredness. Here are Pioneers, my good friend, James.

compared to what? Good evening, Brian Roberts and Julie. He's loading up all his photos for next week. 400 of them. And who else? Glenn Richards. How you doing, Paul? Great to see you at the weekend. And Tony and Jenny Everson. Two nicer people you couldn't meet. Let's play the music.

0: all I want to block. Not the version it was asked for, but the other version is 8.5 minutes. And you know what I mean, don't you? Anyway, it's request time. It's 9 o'clock. Quick word from our sponsor. We'll be right back for a tune for Alan Boker. Aha.
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Why When Love Is Gone. That is the brother, especially for Alan Booker. Great to see you at the weekend, mate. 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Glad you enjoyed it. 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For our Debbers, it's Bobby Hebb. 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

There we are, especially for our demos. Bobby Herb, love, love, love. 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Next one up is for my very dear friend, Julie Jones. What a time we had, bugger. Bobby Womack, home is where the heart is.

Bobby Womack, Home Is Where the Heart Is. For our Jules. And I've got to say hello tonight to Trowbridge Matt and Sarah Matthews, tuned in up there in Trumptonshire, playing their Scrabble. And Sarah has lost 3 weeks in a row. Come on, Matt, make it four. Next request is for our Marv. Sleepless nights driving me crazy.

Billy Watkins with the Iceman for the Iceman himself, Arthur Jones, who come very close to coming in the top three at the golf at the weekend. Just outside, mate. Next year is your year. I can feel it. I've seen you practicing on Sunday. I think we might as well engrave that trophy right now. Anyway, I forgot to say earlier, happy birthday to Karen Howden, 25 today, plus VAT and BPM. Hope you're well, pal. Here's one for Alistair Cole, Dynamite Lovin' by Jackie Ross.

absolutely love that. Panic is on. Roy Hamilton. Right, next one up is for Ian Buss. Here is Love Me by The Impressions.

There we are, Love Me by The Impressions, Free and Bus. And next up is for Brian Pincher Martin, or BPM. I think he's in a bit of trouble tonight, because he told us Karen's birthday was today. It's the 3rd of July, you stupid fool. Happy birthday tomorrow, Kaz. Big kiss from me and all the gang. Is your tune.

Do you know, we really need to hear more of that, don't we? I'm in Danger by The Visitors, and I just want to set the record straight. We're not talking about football tonight, but I've got to say congratulations to the England team for getting to the next round, and Kev Jones and Adrian are in Mexico as we speak. So good luck in Mexico, and I hope you win, because quite honestly, I can't be dealing with the rest of them. Anyway, here is the next request for Daniela Reynolds. It's Miracle Woman, named after herself.

Baby, you got it. Clarence Murray, special for Sean Nixon. Hope you enjoyed that, mate. Great to see you at the weekend. Lovely company. Right, next one up is for our Fridays. And don't forget, tomorrow night, 5 o'clock, on Bookface. He will be there. And so will I, because I'm not going out for a month. Nah, it's a lie. I'm not going out this weekend. It's quite one for me. I've had enough. I can't do any more damage to my liver. But I've got to tell you, I lost 3 pounds. I weighed myself this morning. How on earth have I managed that? Anyway, next one up for Fridays. Here is Gene Wells. Can't you feel it?

0: Wells, can't you feel it? For our Fridays, and it is confirmed, he will be on Bookface tomorrow night at 5 o'clock. I'll be there.
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Isley Brothers, My Love Is Your Love. For Helen Rossi Rossita, I don't know how you people manage to go away for weekends, one after the other. It's just unbelievable stamina, but very good and impressive. Anyway, have a great weekend, and it was lovely to see you last weekend. Unlike Sue Danks, who was out the weekend, and I still didn't meet her. However, there will be one day. For you, Tutu the Fuzz, I'm so glad.

requested by Elizabeth Soulsby, Celestials. I can feel it coming on. Lovely to see you last weekend, and you look great. Next up, another person looks great, the world famous Ali Barr. Here's your tune, mate. Voices of East Harlem, Take a Stand.

Very nice, Mr. Barr. Voice of East Harlem, take a stand. Right, next one up is for the Sam Bate Champion Golfer 2026, Dave Tyler. That's his new title. Here is Roger Hatcher, Sweetest Girl in the World.

There we are, Roger Hatcher, sweetest girl in the world for the champion golfer of Sand Bay, Dave Tyler. Well done, mate. Fantastic effort. And next up is one for Trowbridge, Matt. Played an absolute blinder at the weekend, Matt. Well done, mate. Unlike your Scrabble effort tonight, 2 points dropped, for goodness sake. Here is Sydney Joe Qualls. I don't do this.

Superb record. Okay, great to see Matt and Sarah at the weekend. Lovely people. Now, I'm going to play two in a row without talking in between. Before I do that, I want to say thanks to everyone for tuning in tonight. We'll be back next Thursday, 8 till 10, as per normal. But I want to make a big deal of the people that put the Sam Bay Weekender on: Dean, Sarah, Hugh and Rico. I haven't heard one negative thing about the whole weekend. I could draw a list: sound, dance floor, bar prices, waiting in the queue, food, accommodation. Everything was absolutely spot on, and you want to be absolutely proud of yourself for what you've achieved there. So that's it from me, from Dean, Nick and myself, Tom. We'll be back next Thursday, 8 o'clock. I'm going to play two in a row, and you will know them, believe me. Have a great weekend.

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2: 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I'm James, you're listening to From a Basement on a Hill. 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
2: One would hope.

That was Tropical Iceland by the Fiery Furnaces, who I saw many moons ago at Leeds Festival. It must have been 19 years ago nearly now. They were great, actually. A really great live band. That is from, I think it's called Gallows... Oh, what's the album called? Gallows Bird Park, I think it's called. I can't remember. I had a look earlier. I can't remember. I'm not listening to it in donkeys. It's a great song, that, though. And before that was Lost Souls by Doves. So, it's Thursday. I've not been on in a while, actually. This is quite nice to be back. I'm going to paint a picture for you now. Some of you will know where this is going. Some of you won't. I hope you do, but this is going to be a bit weird. So, I want you to picture, if you can, two people on stage. They're dressed head to toe in polka dot outfits. Any flesh that is showing, their hands, their feet, anything like that, is painted white with polka dots. They are wearing masks with polka dots and huge noses like Pinocchio. The drummer's wearing a polka dot gown. The guitarist has a strange double guitar with a bass and a guitar. They have no vocals. I've no idea how they have become the most seemingly talked about thing that I seem to come across, certainly in the circles that I travel. By now, you might have figured out what I'm talking about. I am, of course, talking about the bizarre, but I think probably brilliant, Angine de Poitron. This is from their second record, I believe. This is called... Now, I think it's called Fabienque, but it might be Fabian K. It might be Fabian K. I don't know. One of the two. But it's brilliant.

Okay, that is a little weird, but I think that's an absolutely brilliant track. We're all very sad that Scotland have been knocked out of the World Cup. We are. I am genuinely sad. Not because I like Scotland's football team, I couldn't care less. But what I do care about, though, is their unofficial song. And you may not have heard this, but this is brilliant, right? This is the very unofficial Scotland World Cup song, and it is a lot of fun. Enjoy this.

Scotland, you were never going to win the World Cup, but you absolutely should have got to number one with that. That is the very unofficial Scotland World Cup song by JJ Bull. I found that on Facebook of all places, and I think he appeared on Sky Sports News and stuff like that. I think he's just great. I've actually listened to some of his other stuff, with a lot of it which is football related, and it is magic. But that is such a cool, that's such a cool song, isn't it? Come on, if you're going to have an, if you're going to have a football song for the World Cup, have something cool. Don't have some rubbish like what we tend to get stuck with. So Scotland, you have won the World Cup of songs, if nothing else. Let's slow things down a little bit now, actually. I recently played upstairs in the Phoenix, and I actually did a sort of funk and soul bit for about an hour and a half. Actually ended up being quite a long time. It was me and Tom Yule, actually, the guy who was on before me. And it was a really fun evening, and I got to play music that I don't normally get to play on the radio, but I thought, this I can get away with. So this is the Beastie Boys, Sabrosa.

anyone who tells you that the Beastie Boys were just, you know, shouty musicians who didn't really do anything of any artistic merit, listen to that song and shut up, because that is a brilliant track, and they are brilliant. They are brilliant musicians. I remember when I first heard that, and I was just knocked for six. I was like, how can this be the same band? And I always thought they were, you know, great. Like Paul's Boutique, great album. Check Your Head, great album. License to Ill, you know, it's got its, you know, it's famous, isn't it? It's got its bits. But Ill Communication, brilliant. Ill Communication, brilliant album. Not License to Ill, License was the first time. Ill Communication, brilliant record. There's also another instrumental album they did called The In Sound From Way Out that I really recommend. That's all, Sabrosa is also on that as well. And that's a really good record. That's all their instrumental stuff, some weird stuff, some Buddhist chanting, all kinds of, all manner of things. Beastie Boys, absolute legends. Anyway, let's press on. We've got more music for you.

absolute magic, that. Absolute magic. That was Beth Orton, She Cries Your Name, from the album Trailer Park. Saw her live many moons ago. She was great. That is the high point for me. That is a brilliant song. Let's get a bit baggy, shall we? Let's get a bit late 80s, early 90s. Let's have some Happy Mondays. This is Loose Fit from Pills, Frills and Belly Aches. Brilliant song.

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1: That was the Happy Mondays. I was actually playing around. The reason you got some weird noise there, I was playing around with something on the autoplayer thing to see if I could play the advert, and it didn't work at all, in fact. Keeping it in the spirit of all things sort of 80s and late 80s and early 90s, let's play some Cure. This is The Love Cats.

absolutely incredible song. That was Love, The Love Cats by The Cure. So we're going to play now. So I phased out a little bit then. Very tired today. I didn't sleep very well last night. It's the heat. It doesn't really do it for me at all. I'm going to play something that I'm reasonably confident I have played at some point in the last year. But the reality is it's one of the best songs ever recorded, so I'm going to play it again. I love Neil Young. I absolutely worship Neil Young. I was lucky enough to see him last year. He is a force of nature. He's one of a kind. Brilliant guy. But after the Gold Rush and Harvest are just on a different planet. I think they're two of the greatest records ever made, and this is, I think, one of the best songs of all time. This is Neil Young. This is Old Man. Enjoy.

That was Neil Young, Old Man. I was just reading earlier on about Madonna, who's got a new album coming out soon. I think it's Confessions from a Dance Floor 2, or something like that. I can't remember what it's called. And it's like a sequel to an album that she did like 20 odd years ago. What was interesting about this, though, excuse me, is that I didn't realise Madonna was 67 years old, and I find that extraordinary. Because she doesn't look, A, she doesn't look 67 years old, B, the fact that she's still touring, still doing albums and doing sort of decent music is an absolute testimony to her iconic legendary status. And if people who know me, message me. What Madonna song would you like me to play? And I will play it. I will play a Madonna song within reason. Because, you know, she's fabulous. And I don't think there's any harm in saying Madonna is absolutely magic. And I would absolutely see her live if I ever got the chance. Because I think even now, I bet she'll still be great. You know, is she the world's greatest vocalist? No. But can she write a song? Yes, she can write a great pop song. Anyway, other things I'm going to go and see. I'm going to go and see Goat next year. I've got tickets to go and see Goat in Bristol, which I'm really excited about. I caught them last year, a little bit of them at Glastonbury, and they were absolutely mental. I've never heard of them. And, you know, one of those kind of late to the party things that I rattle on about quite a lot. This is Goat. This is Let It Burn.

You're listening to Phonic FM. That was Let It Burn by Goat. Oh, that's a great. That's one of those things I just love. I even love saying their name out loud. Goat. It's just very, very cool. I came across this the other day. Backstory, because that's always important. I do spend pretty much like quite a lot of time just when I'm bored, and which is all the time, sifting around the internet or reading stuff, articles about music, and trying to find out about new stuff and interesting music. And you know, I try to, you know, avoid the algorithm where I can, but you can't help it sometimes. But the combination of all those things, you do tend to come across quite a lot of really interesting music that you otherwise probably wouldn't find, unless you make the effort. This is interesting. This is an artist called Coal to Wall. This is quite sort of Delta bluesy, dirty Delta blues kind of thing. It's really cool. This is called Sleeping on the Blacktop. This is great. I really like this.

Bit good, that, isn't it? That was Cult of Wall, Sleeping on the Blacktop. That's a cool song. It occurred to me that I've done that twice now. I keep playing the same song over again. What's wrong with me? It occurs to me that I don't play, or know actually, a lot of European, sort of modern European music. And I've been going to great pains recently to try and correct that by diving into sort of recommendations and reading up about stuff, and on occasion just hearing something in a cafe or something like that and thinking, oh, what's this? One in particular, like a couple of bits I've come across recently I'm going to play to you. This is a Danish musician called Agnes Obel. Obel? Obel. I don't know how you say it. Agnes Obel, let's just say. Agnes, you're never going to listen to this show, but if on the off chance you do, I apologise if I've somehow mangled your surname. It was not my intention. But this is a really interesting piece of music. This is called Fuel to Fire. Really, really great, this. Enjoy.

I'm genuinely angry that song has ended. That's one of the best things I've heard this year. I think that is an absolutely phenomenal song. Beautiful. Movie soundtracks. Everyone knows I love playing a good movie soundtrack, or something from one anyway. You may not recollect, it was about 25 years ago now, Bjork starred in a film called Dancer in the Dark. I think she won Best Actress at the Cannes Film Festival. I think it got Palme d'Or. Very polarising film. It's kind of this weird kind of musical. She plays like this immigrant living in this country with her son. I think they moved to America. Horrible, you know, sort of horrible experiences that she has, and her kind of escape from that is inside of music. The soundtrack to it's called Selma Songs. And there's some really good stuff in there. One in particular that I really, really, really love is this next song by Bjork from the Selma Songs, which is the soundtrack to, or the score almost, to Dancer in the Dark by Lars von Trier, you know, who did all those other weird Dogme 95 manifesto films where there's no natural light, no nothing like that, you know. Loads of weird stuff. Some of the other films, they're very odd. Some of them I don't think are particularly watchable. But anywho, I'm rambling. This is New World by Bjork.

You're listening to Phonic FM. That was, of course, the brilliant Kruang Bin, People Everywhere 2, from The Universe Miles 2, which is that album where they basically re-recorded their first album again. But it's brilliant, fabulous. It's 3 weeks' time, three weeks, thereabouts, that I will be going to see the Maccabees. I saw them last year at Glastonbury, and they were magic. They were the band of the weekend for me. I am very, very excited. I've actually got a really, really busy month. I've got Nick Cave coming up at the end of July. But for now, this is the Maccabees, Marks to Prove It.

reasonably sure I actually played that song quite recently, probably when I was bragging about going to see the Maccabees. But you know what? I just think it's a great song. So if I play, if you heard that song recently and I've played it on my show, I don't apologise. So I mentioned earlier that I was obviously. I've been looking at a lot of European music, and I came across someone recently, really interesting actually. This is the brainchild of a composer called Thomas Mühlhoff, who's a German musician. This is his project Mill Hope. This is a really, really cool song. It's called Searching, and it's really good, and I hope you enjoy it.

That was Searching by Millhope. It's a lovely song. That's from an album called Truth and Dare. Well worth a listen. A couple of little bits. We at the studio, we host a music quiz once a month. And it's held, this month is on the 15th of July. It's at the Refuge, which is downstairs at the Mermaid on Gandy Street in Exeter. £10 a team, maximum 4 to a team. Helps raise money for the station. Those of you who don't know, we are a community radio station. We get no funding. We are funded by members. We are funded by doing events, donations, all manner of different things. We do this because we love doing it, not because we're paid to do it. And it's something that's really important to us. So that's the 15th of July, 7:30 in the evening at the Mermaid and Gandy Street, the music quiz. Come along, it's going to be great. I'm going to be really professional now for the next half an hour, and I'm going to be really, really good and play loads of really cool music. This is the Cocteau Twins, Pitch the Baby, from their magnificent opus, Heaven or Las Vegas. Enjoy.

That was In the Stars by Melody's Echo Chamber. Melody's a French artist. We've had French, we've had German, we've had Swedish, we've had Danish. That was Melody's Echo Chamber. That is from an album called Unclouded. Really, really great song. Let's play some Michael Kiwanuka. This is Piano Joint. This is a great song. Enjoy this.

tell you what, you can't complain about the music tonight, because I have played some absolute knockouts. That was Piano Joint, This Kind of Love by Michael Kiwanuka from the Kiwanuka album, which is about perfect. Brilliant record. So early on, I kind of hinted about guilty pleasures and about songs that we love listening to, probably in the privacy of our own home, and we're probably a little bit, I don't know if I'm embarrassed about it, but maybe it's kind of, you talk of playing, thinking, oh, that's not very cool, is it? People think I'm not very cool if I like that song. And it occurs to me, actually, we should never be guilty about things we love, and about music that we think is great, because great music's great music, anywhere you find it. With that in mind, about, obviously, many, in the 80s, there was a song by Marillion called Kaylee. And I'd forgotten about this song until a couple of years ago. God, it was about five years ago. And I was on holiday, and I just kept playing it all the time. And it's brilliant. It's a brilliant song. And it is of its time. And it is, you know, it's Marillion. And I know, you know, if you know, 80s prog rock, it's not very cool, James. But actually, it kind of is. But it's a terrific song. And it doesn't really sort of fit in with the aesthetic of the rest of the show. But, you know, we don't have a theme, we just play what we like. And this is great. So, yeah, this is indeed, this is Marillion, Kaylee.

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1: You are indeed listening to Phonik FM. It's nearly 10 to 12. Got time for a couple more tracks. Let's go back. Let's play some sort of punky new wave stuff. Let's finish the show with some really great songs. Not that I haven't played great songs all the time. That was the Tindersticks, Don't Look Down, by the way, from their third album, Curtains, which I think is a masterpiece. This is Wire, Outdoor Miner.

You're listening to Phonic FM from a basement on a hill. That was Pink Frost by The Chills. Very cool song. I've got 5 minutes left. I'm going to play one more song for you all. It's my favourite band, or pretty much my favourite band. This is the Brian Jonestown Massacre, Geezers.

0: 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Thank you for listening. I hope you enjoy the rest of your week. 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